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6: Good evening, everybody. Oh, hi. Oh, hi. You meant to do it right at the beginning.
7: Yeah.
6: Oh, okay. Sorry. Guys, wait. Pretend that didn't happen. Shh. You didn't hear that. Okay. And action.
8: Life is so beautiful, you guys.
6: Do you think they even heard that?
7: No. You guys, life is so beautiful.
6: We're free! Woo! There are no more classes for the year. It's over. We're free.
7: I like the way you said that. I wasn't sure how you were going to do it, but...
6: We're free! We're free! That was how. No more classes until the fall.
7: No more classes until fall. Until fall!
6: Fortel College!
7: You guys, I'm so... Like, okay, I love my classes. It was beautiful. Spring kind of had something evil and sinister about it. I don't know. I feel like... We can all...
6: There was something evil and sinister.
7: There was something, because last spring it did not necessarily feel...
6: I have liked every spring quarter that I've had here so far. Every two that I've had here so far. This one?
7: I've liked the other one that I had. The one of two.
6: This one... My classes are great. It wasn't any... I don't know what it was specifically. But... No. This was... And the month of May was terrible for me.
7: Except for the beginning.
6: Yeah. The only good thing about the month of May was, like, your birthday and, like, us hanging out with our friends. But, like, there was so much that happened that it was crazy. That month was crazy. Anyway, we're done. It's over. Thank God.
7: We are free from May. And you know what? I would agree. Okay. The things I did like about May, I liked. Of course, my birthday. I liked that we did a Star Wars marathon. I don't know if we really talked about it on the show.
6: I don't think we did.
7: But we did do that because my birthday is Star Wars Day. May the 4th be with you or whatever. Because I hear that every year. I started hearing that every year, I don't know, at like 10 or something. But when I was a little kid, okay, calendar lore, nobody cares. So when I was a little kid, I only knew of like Cinco de Mayo, which is a whatever holiday. Now that I'm older, I'm kind of like, I don't know why it felt like such a big deal as a small child. I don't know. It's because we used to like throw little parties about it and whatever. And I had a friend who was born on May 5th, which is Cinco de Mayo. And I was always jealous because I was like, there's no holiday on my birthday, but my friend who was born a day later has one. Not that big of a deal. I was 6 and I thought it was a huge deal and I was really missing out. So I decided that my birthday would be National Bee Day. Mind you, there's a World Bee Day and it's fully in May as well, but it's May 20th. So they took that from me too. But no, National Bee Day, National Bumblebee Day specifically, because I'm obsessed with bumblebees. That is the holiday on my birthday, according to 6-year-old me. And anyway, how that relates to my calendar. To this month's calendar, well, nope, last month's calendar, because May is over. May's calendar for me had a picture of a bumblebee with pomegranates. So I thought that was beautiful. And now you guys all know that story. But now, you know, looking back, I'm like, yeah, no, May was very evil. There was a lot going on. I mean,
6: sorry, I'm holding back the freaking pomegranate reference so hard because it's not funny and nobody will understand it.
7: What is it again? Because
6: I literally forgot. It's not pomegranate.
7: Oh.
6: Want to try again?
7: I do
6: give it
7: know
6: another
7: that
6: go.
7: One.
6: It's grapefruit. I don't know my fruits.
7: I love referencing that.
6: Every time someone says pomegranate, my head goes, "It's not pomegranate." And it's like, "Okay, it's not funny."
7: I mean, I find it a little funny. Hashtag to me.
6: Well, you know, I don't know if we're very normal when it comes to what we find funny.
7: Well, no. But, hey, at least
6: we're
7: get
6: crazy
7: it
6: together.
7: Yeah.
6: Evil month.
7: But
6: evil
7: it
6: May
7: was evil, and now it's June, which is the gay month. Yay!
6: Well, so, and also, shout out to my little brother, because it was his birthday on the 1st.
7: And shout out to my little sister, whose birthday was on the 3rd.
6: Oh my gosh!
7: Wow.
8: What?
7: And also, shout out McKenna's dad.
6: Oh, yeah, shout out McKenna's dad. It was his birthday, too.
7: Also on the 3rd, also, same day as my
6: dude,
7: sister's.
6: Dude, the whole week. The whole week.
7: That's also how the first week of May goes, too. Tons of birthdays. And, yeah, like, early, well, all throughout spring, I feel like I see the most birthdays. And then, I guess this still counts as spring, technically, even though it does not feel like it anymore.
6: Okay. So...
7: Because technically...
6: June, May, March. Anyway.
7: You skipped April.
6: Oh, yeah, I did.
7: Bye-bye, April. I also know some early April birthdays as well. And early March birthdays. I know so many... I know so many people, actually. It all just circles back to... I just know a lot of people.
6: Wasn't the exam already graded?
7: Like, spring birthdays.
6: Oh, what? For a different class. I, like, picked up my phone for a second. Immediate notification about an exam being graded.
7: Oh,
6: no,
7: yeah.
6: It was the quiz that I just did.
7: So
6: she just has it titled
7: we're done
6: exam
7: with classes, but I'm wishing everyone luck for finals week because that's coming up. And guys, trust we got this. We got to get through this one last week, and then we all get to go home and be free. And I think me and Daisy will be back, like, right at that last day, probably the day that everyone's moving out. So I don't know how many students will be listening. So they'll probably be moved out or be moving out. But me and Daisy are moving out on Saturday, the last day.
6: The very, very last day possible.
7: Leaving at 8 in the morning. And I'm so frightened because I have to drive over the pass for the first time.
6: You're going
7: to
6: be okay.
7: I am going to be okay because my mom is letting me drive the 2024 Mazda, which instead of my 2012 Subaru Legacy that I have, so I can go in a car that won't make me feel everything while I drive, which is lovely.
6: There is so much stuff in our room.
7: There is so much
6: it's
7: to do.
6: It's going to take forever.
7: We're going to have like, such a time.
6: I'm like, there should be like another week after funnels week. That's like packing week or something.
7: We should talk about gay people.
6: Oh, yeah. Happy Pride.
7: Happy Pride.
6: Happy Pride. Especially to that person who shouted at us from his car the other
7: day. Oh,
6: night.
7: We did get hate crime verbally. Mm-hmm. Yesterday.
6: Yeah.
7: Super cool.
6: Happy Pride to you. I hope.
7: Happy Pride to you. I hope you come out soon.
6: I hope your family is supportive when you finally, you know, let them know.
7: It was actually, it was quite
6: was
7: disheartening.
6: So, it was very disrespectful. There's actually a lot of guys yelling from their cars in this place.
7: Yes, there
6: Stop
7: is.
6: Stop doing that.
7: Stop it. Cut it out or we will find your names
6: not...
7: and we will dox you on the radio.
6: No, we won't.
7: Just kidding.
6: She's making a joke. And the Central Washington University does not condone that.
7: No,
6: and
7: they don't.
6: Neither does the radio 88.1 The Berg.
7: And I was kidding. I would not.
6: And
7: do
6: also,
7: that.
6: We were both kidding.
7: Also, I'm too lazy to dox people. I'm not going to go find your information.
6: But stop doing that because it does make you look pathetic when you shout out of your car window at women.
7: Yeah, please stop catcalling and like. genuinely find love in your heart. Find joy and whimsy this summer. I am so tired because I will not... I can't express my anger on live radio to the extent that I want to. but yeah, cut it out.
6: You look really sad and you
7: it's very pathetic.
6: It's not, you're not doing whatever you think you're doing. So anyway,
7: and on that note, let us focus on the love and the joy in the community. We were not able to make it, but there was recently a drag brunch. I wish I could have been there.
6: Was that the other day? Did we miss that?
7: We did. But none of us have money anymore on our accounts to go to homes.
6: Oh, that's so true.
7: So we had to miss it because I have like $20 in my thing right now.
6: Too many snacks and energy
7: and it
6: drinks.
7: Sucks because I love the drag shows. The ones at the beginning of the year are always so nice to start off. And
6: it's okay. There will be like 4 more next year.
7: That is so true. I'm so excited. And honestly, just like to recap, like what a good year for Pride in general, because we started off really strong. We started off with a female Rocky and Rocky Horror earlier.
6: Oh my gosh, yeah.
7: I will hashtag never forget that. That changed my life.
6: Yeah, it was great.
7: What an amazing, like, every time, well, I say every time. I've only seen Rocky Horror here twice, but the 2 times that I have, so good.
6: I've
7: just
6: seen
7: phenomenal.
6: It 3 times, and in my opinion, it just gets better every single time. Mm-hmm. And I think that, I don't know, it's just a really fun... can you tell that I forgot what I was saying as I said it?
8: That's ADHD for you.
6: did we want to talk about the backgrounds, or do we want to just play some music?
7: We can probably talk about it later, but yeah, we'll... We'll talk about a couple other things in the show. We'll pop in a couple more times, talk about Phoebe Bridgers going on tour, and talking about the Backrooms movie that came out on the 29th.
6: We won't tell you any spoilers,
7: I think it was
6: promise.
7: The 29th, right?
6: This will be spoiler-free.
7: Oh, yes. I'm gonna mainly talk about, like, the original YouTube series, so if you don't want spoilers for the original YouTube series, you'll probably get that, but that has been out for like a year, so I'm kind of
6: like finished for a year.
7: Yeah,
6: but the first video is like way older than that.
7: Yeah,
6: right?
7: Yeah, that's true. The first video came out 2021 or something, so it's been a while.
6: Mm-hmm.
7: But we'll mostly talk about that, and then we'll just talk about like what you can already see from like the trailers, you know.
6: Mm-hmm.
7: For the movie.
6: Yeah.
7: But we are going to play some tunes now. First we have Sophia by Claro.
6: Shout out Sophia if you're listening. I love you.
7: And then I know when you mentioned that you wanted to play that song, I was like, Sophia mention? Oh my gosh. And then we're gonna play Good Luck Babe by Chapel Roan, like my lesbian awakening song, as opposed to my bisexual awakening, you know? And then Heather by Conan Gray, classic. And then we'll come back. Actually, we should also play Life on Mars because I want to come back.
6: Yeah.
7: Before Kyoto.
6: Anyway, by David Bowie. Life on Mars by David Bowie.
7: Yes.
6: Anyway, here's Sophia by Claro.

0: Life on Mars by David Bowie.
1: Beautiful.
0: Mm-hmm.
1: I love that song.
0: Classic.
1: So, I'm so bad at transitions.
0: The Backrooms?
1: The Backrooms, guys?
0: So, okay, last week, we were like, we're going to go watch The Backrooms right after this, right? So then we go to the movie theater.
1: I like that you say right after this. Vaguely. Right after something.
0: Last week, we said right after this. The radio show.
1: Oh, right after the radio show. Yeah, that makes sense.
0: Yes.
1: That's right. Like, we did go directly after.
0: Yeah.
1: That was crazy because, well, because we ended up seeing it at 10 p.m., so my brain has the timeline all messed up.
0: Yeah, no, we start walking over with Valerie, our friend, and we're going, and then we show up to the movie theater, and the line is out the door,
1: mm-hmm.
0: and we go, ooh, it starts in like 5 minutes, and the line is out of the door. So
1: we walk in, and we look, and we finally get in the door. I feel like relatively quickly, and then we get in, we look at their like screen that shows all the showing times, and it has a big like sold out next to the time that we were going to get tickets for, and we were like, we should have anticipated this.
0: And they
1: right.
0: go, the Backrooms is sold out. And we go, oh no. So then we're sitting there, we're trying to buy tickets for tomorrow, at that time, for tomorrow. And we're like,
1: for Saturday.
0: We gotta do it. Like, we got, because it's sold out, blah, blah, blah. And we're trying to get our tickets online. We're struggling a little bit. And then they're like, we're gonna do a 10 p.m. showing now. So Sierra sprints to the cash register, first person to make it there. And she goes, hi.
1: yeah, I sprinted up there really fast and immediately was like, okay, how do we figure this out? How do we get tickets for this?

0: they announced like a 10 p.m. showing. They were like, we just got approved to be able to do this just now. And I was like, okay. So I moved and I ended up being like the first person in line. And then I was like, okay, how do we get tickets now? Because I already ordered, because, well, apparently I was the only person who ordered any tickets for the back rooms like the next day. So we had to figure out a refund for me, which was a thing. But they were really, really nice about it. The people that run the Grand Meridian Cinema are like really sweet. It's like run by a family. They were really, really nice to us. And we got tickets. And then we didn't know what to do for like 3 hours.
1: We survived the Great War of getting tickets.
0: But we were at the front lines. There was no doubt about it. We got them. And they were super chill about like fixing us up with tickets and
1: then
0: everything.
1: We went and played at a children's park for like an hour.
0: We did. We walked around because we didn't really know what to do. And we were like, should we go back? It's like a 35-minute walk. And
1: it was like a backrooms pregame. We just started wandering around these areas that had no people in it.
0: Mm-hmm. And I took a lot of pictures, so I have a lot of like liminal space looking pictures in my camera roll. And because I got a little digital camera that was like, I think it was delivered not very long before we went to see that movie. So it was really cool to like run around and take pictures and try and play on like the, I don't know how to describe the contraption I was trying to swing around on. I don't remember. I don't know what that's
1: called.
0: It
1: was a spinny thing, but not the spinny thing that you climb on and you hold on to both sides and it's shaped like an oval with a bar in the middle and spins you around really fast. Not that one. The group spinny thing where it's like mm-hmm. one big long pole and then there's like an umbrella-shaped dome thing on top of it mm-hmm. and you grab onto the bars with like a bunch of other kids. And you all, like, use your body weight to swing, or somebody older and taller spins everybody. Mm-hmm. Anyway, she was trying to jump on it and get it to spin, and turns out adults can't really go on that.
0: Nope. I was like, do I just have that terrible, like, upper body strength that I can't swing myself around? No, it's like you have to be lighter. Surprise, adults can't. Like, the toys on the playground don't work for adult body weights.
1: It's not meant for us, you guys. they don't have any swings at that playground.
0: They don't have any swings.
1: Why would you ever create a playground without swings?
0: We were looking at this playground.
1: That's messed up.
0: And we were like, low-key, our childhoods were superior because we had,
1: it was really lame. I'd give them more funding or something. There's, mm-hmm. There's not. Those children deserve better.
0: They do. They deserve upgraded
1: they
0: playgrounds.
1: They deserve swings. How could you ever have a playground? I will die on this hill. If you, you, person
0: you.
1: Who is in charge of playgrounds
0: somebody.
1: Being built and or put into a place where playgrounds go, do not ever approve a playground design that does not have swings in it. That is messed up.
0: Mm-hmm.
1: Where are the children with ADHD going to sing and swing at the same time?
0: Yeah, seriously. You know, but there are some, like, that was one of those playgrounds. I felt sad for whatever kids went to that school. But I've seen some good ones, too. There's a new thing with some of these, like, more recent playgrounds that instead of, like, wood chips, they put this sort of, like, squishy, It kind of looks like gravel.
1: I don't know if
0: gravel.
1: That's new. I think I had playgrounds
0: really?
1: That were like that, yeah.
0: I guess I only started seeing them in recent years myself.
1: Oh.
0: I never saw that growing up. It was always wood chips in, like, every playground I went to as a kid. So,
1: but we won't
0: maybe
1: do anything about the fact that they're climbing on metal that they're going to hit their heads on.
0: Yeah.
1: That's
0: what
1: fine.
0: If you climb on metal and you fall into, like, sharp wood chips that can give you slivers. How beautiful.
1: Yeah. Playgrounds are such a weird invention.
0: Mm-hmm. It's true.
1: But they're cool.
0: But they're cool. And they were a lot of fun.
1: We should do like a historical deep dive on the creation of playgrounds. Oh, anyway, back rooms. We went to
0: see the back
1: rooms. And then we went and we saw it. And
0: then we went and we saw it.
1: And it was good. Beautiful. I liked it.
0: And now I'm writing a paper on the back rooms as a concept in general for my intro to women's gender and sexuality studies class. Every time I say that, I'm like, I'm gonna trip over my words saying this.
1: Dude, it's so frustrating because I am a wigs major also. So, like,
0: wigs.
1: I'm a double major. I'm an art major and a wigs major. And I will, like someone, so what are your majors? And I'll tell them, well, one of them is wigs. And either you know what wigs is or you stare at me like, what?
0: Wigs?
1: And then I have to, like, explain what it is, which is weird. But then if you say women's gender sexuality studies, you have to say the whole thing and not trip over your words.
0: And that class has been fantastic. And this has been so fun, doing a deep dive on the back rooms and, like, the original and watching. I'm not a fake fan anymore because I watched all the, like, original clips from Kane Parsons' YouTube videos that he made that then turned into this movie. And I'm doing a deep dive on all the meanings behind the series. And
1: Kane is, like, our age, by the
0: he
1: way.
0: He is.
1: Yeah.
0: He's younger than us.
1: Is he younger than us?
0: He's 20 right now.
1: He's 20?
0: He's actually, well, he's turning 21 this month.
1: You're 20? It's okay. No one needs to know. Anyway. you can do big things, you guys.
0: Truly, that, I feel, is the lesson of the month, is, like, you can do big things. You can free yourself from your schoolwork and go home for the summer, and you can do big things. Backrooms is a great testament to that, and so is Pride Month always. Every time it's Pride Month, I get so inspired by other queer people and everything they're doing. Kane, specifically, not a queer person, I don't think. But
1: no, I don't think he's.
0: But a young
1: a queer person.
0: And so relevant in that way. And yeah, also born in Pride Month, so.
1: Also, spring, you know, new opportunities.
0: Yes.
1: It's so nice and warm out. Except for last night, it was freezing.
0: Yeah, Ellensburg core. What if it was 80 during the day and 50 at night?
1: What if?
0: But yeah, no, it's been a lovely month so far. I already feel like our luck collectively is improving as we wrap up the year.
1: Because it's over.
0: Yeah. Yep. Because we're almost free.
1: And we're going to start over in the fall.
0: Mm-hmm.
1: It'll be fine, you guys. We just got to lock in, make it through this last week of, tests and projects and stuff. And then we're done. And it'll be fine. And if you're staying for summer quarter, it'll be done. And you'll have new beginnings with summer.
0: So true. I'm doing field school over the summer. So not a full quarter of work, but, you know, like a solid 5 weeks, half a quarter. So I'm sort of right there with you, kind of.
1: I got your back from right here. I'm going to go home and I'm going to sleep for 14 days.
0: Yay!
1: I'm going to sleep for a fortnight. Oh, that would be such a good transition into that song.
0: It would. But we should talk about what I do want to transition into. Phoebe Bridgers. She's going on tour, guys. Hopefully I can make it. That'll be in October that she'll come to Seattle. And maybe I'll be able to get tickets. But we'll see, because the field school thing was very expensive and continues to be expensive. So I don't know if concert tickets are in my future, but hey, if you're out there and you love Phoebe Bridgers, you should go check that out. And hopefully you score. And yeah, because it's been a long time, I think, since she was last on tour, and I'm so excited! Even just for other people, even if I'll have FOMO, I'll still be excited for those who get to go. And I will be listening to a lot of Phoebe Bridgers leading up to that. And with that, we have Kyoto by Phoebe Bridgers.

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1: 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My name's Tyler with the station, here to introduce you to some of the shows we have on through the week. 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
1: Hey guys, we upped your ear off with
0: again.
1: Blades and Tunes, and now we're gonna say goodbye. These hours now go by so fast. I don't know why I said now.

0: They've always gone by so fast. Every time we do them.
1: We are just talking a lot more now.
0: We are. But I feel like even when we played a lot more music, I still feel like it was just like over in a second.
1: I think you can catch us one more time next week.
0: Pretty sure.
1: And we'll be back next year. We still have to confirm our showtime at some point, but we will be back next year.
0: Shall.
1: Trust.
0: We shall.
1: So until next week, I believe, I'm Daisy Miller.
0: And I'm Sierra Scott Russell.
1: And you're listening to 88.1 The Berg.
0: Bye.
1: Happy Pride Month. And,
0: happy Pride Month. Yes.
1: Good luck on finals. And everything's going to be okay.
0: Yes, everything's going to be okay. And hopefully see you soon. And if not, have a good summer.
1: Mm-hmm.
0: So,
1: Hags.
0: Tee-hee. Bye.
1: Okay, bye-bye.

0: 88 on the Berg, your Music Central, and this is the Pop Culture Outlet. Gotta love that intro.
1: I love it.
2: I love
1: freaking
2: it.
1: Yes,
0: the show where we talk about all things pop culture, and we got a very special guest.
1: A recurring guest, in fact. Well, welcome back,
2: Mr.
1: our
2: Gunna
1: good
2: Stun.
1: Friend, Gunna!
0: Yes. Stunzy GND on YouTube.
1: Have you guys may have heard from the last song. If you guys are nerds, you would know that it was Cantana Band, a Star Wars song. So obviously we're talking Star Wars today!
2: Hey, let's go, baby.
0: Continuing. Gunner, you said you very much like Return of the Jedi and requested to be on this episode.
3: I did, yes. Return of the Jedi is my favorite of the Star Wars movies.
2: Yeah.
0: It is a hot take amongst fans, given that the third movie stemmed the meme, the third one's always the worst. However,
3: well,
0: I think they were wrong. Yeah, I think Return of the Jedi does have its charm. It's hard to say any of the movies are bad. So, any of the original movies are bad. Sorry, we're not going to talk about the
2: sequels. They're all legendary in their own way.
0: Yeah, that's true.
2: So, yeah.
0: But one thing I got to say before we hop into this kind of review of the movie and discussion is Return of the Jedi, in my opinion, feels slightly repetitive in regards to A New Hope.
1: I have to agree with you on Ethan on that one. Just because of the Death Star fact, yes. You can't just make one movie and then put the same plot line in the third movie.
0: And in the first movie, A New Hope, Luke manages to destroy the Death Star, the first one, which was a complete Death Star. In the second movie, we did not see any Death Star. And in the third movie, we see a currently being built Death Star.
2: A second Death Star.
1: Yeah. They're like, guys, let's...
0: Number two.
1: All right, guys. So we had one problem with the first one. So we're going to make the second one and not fix the first problem, guys. Let's do that. And they're like, okay, yeah, all right, cool.
3: Yeah.
1: And then they signed the contract, the blueprints.
3: Straight up, as Return of the Jedi's biggest defender, I've never been able to come up with a good excuse for the second Death Star.
0: Yeah. I was going to ask, like, you really are Star Wars expert here.
3: So
0: like,
3: I think you can excuse the whole, it had the same flaw as the first one because they were still like mid-building it by the time the Rebels got there. So they just kind of slipped in one of those unfinished spots. But
1: for sure.
3: But why is there a second Death Star? I don't know. Is that good for the story? Probably not.
2: Yeah,
3: I
2: mean, it's kind of a mystery why they added the second Death Star, because it's like, leave the Death Star be the Death Star.
1: My whole point is if you make one mass weapon and the mass weapon doesn't work, usually, as the human species, we make a different mass weapon because the last one didn't work, so it's time to make a new one.
3: I think so.
0: I have a kind of like personal idea, right? I feel like there would have been more impact if we learned that maybe there were countless Death Stars being built across the universe, and that the one that they blew up in the New Hope was just one out of thousands.
1: That would have made a lot more sense.
0: And then they, try to go to the central Death Star where the Emperor is, taking control of. And that, they manage to go into the center, which causes, all the other Death Stars to lose connection to the central one and they shut down or something.
2: I like that, actually. Yeah.
0: So it's
2: that's
0: not
2: cool.
0: Directly the same as A New Hope.
3: I do like that.
1: My counterpoint would be if that was, if we were to do it that way, you might as well change the name of the movie of Destruction of Death Stars, because that's the whole plot. You change, the original plot for, the way I see Star Wars, especially with the Death Star's plots, I kind of push them on the side, and I focus on the Jedi Council and the Sith and the balance of the Force.
3: Yeah. I kind of agree with that.
1: Because truly, that's where the real plot and the real canon stuff comes from.
2: That's where the real meat and potatoes is.
1: Thank you, Andrew.
0: All the spaceships and all the kind of galactic Imperial droids, whatever they have going on, it's all just an addition to the real threat, which is Sith, who use the Force in a negative way.
1: Correct.
2: Yeah.
1: And so, with your point, saying, that would have been, a great idea if they were trying to, continue one to three.
0: If they were going to continue with the Death Star plot.
1: But then,
0: anyway,
1: at that point, you're making it a whole franchise about blowing up Death Stars.
2: Then it's
1: not
2: all about Death Stars.
1: Not Star Wars. Yeah,
2: true.
1: Oh, not the Jedi Councils.
0: I wouldn't say that it makes it all about Death Stars. I just think it would be interesting if we learned, the one that they blew up was just one of many.
1: Okay, yeah, I do. I get
0: that. I'm not saying, make that the central plot. But anyways, let's get into the movie, because it starts off, or I guess the second movie, right, it ended on a huge cliffhanger.
1: That's right.
0: You know, I imagine for its time, like, shocked so many fans. It was probably like Infinity War, right? Yeah. Like, what are we going to do? What are the heroes going to do? Right?
3: 5-year-old me was like, what?
1: Literally.
3: Now what?
0: No, really.
2: For real,
0: oh, no.
2: Bro.
0: But Luke hatched a plan. A very convoluted plan, I gotta say.
2: A strategic plan.
0: We did watch a video earlier on it, and it's it kind of, you know, dumbed down really what it was. But in the grand scheme of things, right, we had Luke send Leia, Chewbacca, Lando was there, C-3PO, R2, basically the whole squad, right, to go rescue Han, which
2: indeed.
0: Han's the homie, you know, I get it.
2: Han's the boy.
0: Yeah.
2: Can't leave him behind.
0: But, like, why show a hologram? why give R2, you know, the hologram of Luke if Luke's going to be there anyways?
3: Well, yeah. I imagine how I think about it is this was a plan that had an end goal and a bunch of fail-safes along the way.
0: Oh, okay.
3: So say we get... I think the end goal was to get all of them in one place so they could all do it together.
0: Just in case things happen
3: However,
0: to go wrong.
3: I also think the ultimate goal was like plan C. I think plan A was Leia to sneak in as the bounty hunter, get Han, and get out.
1: And that didn't work.
3: No, didn't work.
0: Nope. So he had Lando go too, and that wasn't plan B or whatever.
1: Yeah. They kind of were reaching, you know?
3: I don't think there's any part of the plan where Leia was supposed to get captured like that.
0: Yeah.
3: I think that was a wrench, because there's no way that was part of the plan.
4: Mm-hmm. Yeah.
2: That was pretty detrimental, yeah.
0: And by the way, the gang is sneaking into Jabba's palace.
1: Correct.
0: Which is where Han is being held in his carbonite.
3: They're finally showing us Jabba the Hutt after two movies of kind of alluding to him.
0: Like,
1: yeah,
0: they showed him in A New Hope, I thought.
3: Yeah, in the special edition, I guess they did.
0: Yeah.
1: Not the original. Yeah.
0: Not the original. I forgot about that. They added so much to the original trilogy after the prequels.
1: And then, like, they cut stuff, too.
0: A little bit. I'd say they more added stuff than cut stuff, but the stuff that they cut, there was a scene in The Empire Strikes Back where Vader says, originally he said, prepare my ship. And that's all he said. Mm-hmm. But in the new version, he says, like, a whole sentence, a whole
1: line.
0: Oh,
1: really?
0: And he loses aura because of it.
1: That's what I was about to say. He needs to just say one thing, and he's done.
0: Just a couple sentences.
1: Well, I was going to say what they cut out was major for me. Which, not major, but, like, was major back then for the 80 people that grew up and watching it, was, you know, when the original movie dropped... when Anakin came back as a Jedi ghost, original guy that played Vader. And then the sequels came out, and they went back and they put it as the actor that played in Anakin.
0: Yeah. Hayden Christensen. Mm. Personally, I liked that addition.
1: Me too.
0: Having both out there, and because you know both pieces of media out there is respectful, and you know that's where Anakin kind of stopped being Anakin. He turned into Vader, a different person. But at the same time, it's kind of discrediting the other actor.
3: Yeah.
1: Yeah, I can understand that. Imagine being in the original movie and then being like, all right, so your face is cut now.
0: Yeah, you see that, you're like,
2: nah, for real. That's tough.
1: Some young guy got it? No.
0: But anyways, the team ends up getting captured.
3: Yeah.
0: And we see Boba.
3: How about that Rancor, though, actually,
0: real quick?
2: Oh, the Rancor.
3: The big monster that lives in Jabba's basement.
1: Oh, yeah, that thing. Yeah. I did not know what you're talking about until you mentioned that. Yeah, I know.
3: Had me on the edge of my seat as a kid. That's one of those situations where I would watch that movie and be like, oh man, if I was Luke, what would I do?
0: Dude, that was one of the scenes where, as a little kid, I couldn't get past that scene. I'd have to, like, close my eyes.
1: No way.
0: Yeah.
1: For me, that scene's most prominent in the Lego Star Wars game. As the boss you had to fight.
2: Yeah, that's the first thing. Like, when I thought of Rancor just now, I thought about the Lego Rancor.
1: Yes, sir.
0: But I want to talk about Boba Fett, because you mentioned something really funny earlier, Gunnar. Off the pod.
1: Okay.
0: That he may have been off his rocker a little bit. You know?
3: I have a headcanon about that scene that I think makes it make more sense how they defeated Boba Fett so easily.
0: Yeah.
3: I don't think Bro was 100% there.
0: Yeah, not fully sober.
3: No.
2: Not true. He went to the cantina.
3: Because they were serving drinks on Jabba's ship.
0: Yep.
1: Oh,
3: and R2
1: dang.
3: Was serving the drinks.
0: Mm-hmm.
3: So maybe.
1: Oh, he got him cranked on purpose.
0: I mean, R2 is a menace. Like, from the jump, R2 has been an absolute menace.
1: He kills multiple people in the movies, bro. He is the most.
0: I'm thinking of that one scene from the prequels.
1: Oh, he flies and sends the fire.
3: Oh, yes. Yeah.
0: The oil spill.
2: That's legendary.
0: So good.
2: Yes.
1: Yeah. He has aura. Mm-hmm. Yeah.
2: 99 R2. Overall, for
0: He's
2: sure.
0: been there from the jump.
1: I mean, it kind of makes sense because, like, Anakin is, you know, his owner. And Anakin turns into Vader, which is literally the biggest aura farmer. Yeah. So, of course, his robot's going to be aura farming, too.
0: And then the robot, very true. You know, helps Vader's son to defeat Vader and to put him back on the Force.
1: Yeah, bring him back to the right. Force, like,
3: speaking of Anakin's aura, I think one of my favorite scenes in all of Star Wars happens in this part. So it's when R2 shoots Luke's lightsaber into the air.
1: Yes!
3: So does the front flip, catches it, and then it's green, and then the music flares up. It's freaking...
1: That was genuinely so good, because nobody thought of the green.
3: Yeah.
1: It was, everybody had the blue lightsabers in the beginning.
0: That's, because originally Luke had, what was it?
3: It was Anakin's
0: old lightsaber.
1: Yeah. Mm-hmm.
0: But from the green one, I'm pretty sure he repurposed... Wasn't it Obi-Wan's old saber?
3: It was.
2: I'm pretty sure, yeah.
3: So what happened, I read the books, just a disclaimer, so that's why I'm going to sound like
0: why
3: such
0: you're
3: a nerd.
0: Our expert.
1: No, go for it.
3: So he went back to Obi-Wan's hut between Empire and Jedi, and there Obi-Wan had left him some instructions. I'm like, here's how you make a lightsaber, here's how you build a lightsaber. And Luke actually forges the crystal himself
0: and
3: then puts it all together. And there's this funny passage in the book where he goes to R2 and is like, okay, if I did this wrong and I turn this on and it immediately explodes, like evaporating me instantly, tell Leia what happened.
1: That's awesome.
3: And then he does it and it's like it works and it's awesome.
0: Oh, and man, I gotta check that out.
2: That's gangster high key.
1: One really cool movie fun fact I just want to talk about with green lightsaber is the whole reason why they changed the main color for him to blue to green was because of the scenes in the beginning of the movie. It was of course outside, and so a blue contrast to a blue sky
0: and the blue screen as well
1: messed with it, and so they had to change the color to blue to green to have clarity of the lightsaber for the movie scene. But I just love that they did that because it created such a canon event for him.
2: That is really cool. It's unique too.
0: He kind of turned into his own fully realized Jedi.
1: He became a master. Exactly.
3: That's him as Jedi Knight, like for the first time. And throughout that whole scene, he's fighting like a Jedi. He uses the force as a Jedi. And we've never seen him do that yet.
0: Did in any of like the media outside of the movies or TV shows, did Luke ever figure out anything about Qui-Gon? Because Qui-Gon also had a green saber.
3: You know, I don't know, because a lot of the stuff that I've read was written before the prequels. So they never address Qui-Gon directly, but I wouldn't be surprised if he did in something that I just haven't read.
0: He's one of my favorite characters, even though he's only in The Phantom Menace. But
1: he was one of the greatest Jedi.
2: Great.
0: He's
2: character.
0: Just the most, one of the most level-headed, one of the nicest, and just caring.
1: He was able
0: Jedi's.
1: To see Anakin as who he was.
0: Exactly.
1: Mm-hmm.
0: Yeah,
2: and he was so wise too. Like he just knew.
1: I mean, he trained Obi-Wan. Think about it.
0: Particularly good
3: he
0: set
3: trained
0: of skills.
3: The goat.
1: The goat trained the goat.
2: Oh God, bro!
0: And it would have been nice. I don't know. Maybe there is some media out there. It'd just be nice to see Luke kind of. You know, see his master's master.
3: There
0: you know?
3: Is
1: as a force ghost.
0: Exactly.
3: There is a book called The Jedi Path. That's like it's like a Jedi training manual, basically. But it's got like in universe annotations and notes from a bunch of different characters in them.
1: That's neat.
3: One is Qui-Gon Jinn, and another is Luke. So he probably did learn about Qui-Gon Jinn.
0: Nice. Oh, that's actually
2: that's
0: good
2: to
1: know. I would say he 100% learned about Qui-Gon Jinn because, like, one of the main things he did was he went and read all the old Jedi councils and temples, and he kind of did the opposite of it as a Jedi. He went and took the stuff he wanted. He got the cores, but he also dabbled with the dark side a little bit. And that
0: that's why he wears black in the movie too.
1: Yes, sir.
3: Yeah, because that's the whole hook of the movie is now we know Darth Vader is Luke's father. We know he's a lot like Anakin.
1: Will he become him?
3: Yes.
1: Yeah.
3: Exactly. What's going to happen? I mean, he walks into Jabba's palace, and the first thing we see him do with the Force is Force choke.
0: Yeah.
1: Dude, I didn't even realize.
3: And he's got
1: that.
3: His hood up. He kind of almost looks like Vader's silhouette.
0: So whoever's watching, I bet people watching that, you know, when in theaters or whatever, they probably thought. Is this Vader?
3: Probably.
0: Like, outside of his suit?
2: Mm-hmm. Yeah. Bro, for real, yeah. And also Vader, like, at the very end, we'll get into the end later, but I just like how they did it, like where they took off the mask, Vader's mask, and
0: showed. Looked like mashed potatoes.
2: Yeah, looked like mashed potatoes and 23 years battle scars after the last.
1: He was pretty pale, too. Like, he never had, that's a good point, he never had sunlight after that helmet.
2: Oh, yeah. No so sunlight, true. Yeah.
0: Yeah, the only light he was getting was from his little ball.
3: Yeah. His little station.
0: Yeah. General. Nah. So Luke, he goes to Dagobah.
3: Wait, before we get to that, I do want to point out how meta it is that Leia killed Jabba by choking him to death with the chain that he put on her.
0: That's so
1: that
0: true.
1: Was metal.
0: And Jabba, of all people, like that. That dude's a hut, man. Like,
2: Jabba,
0: literally.
1: How do you choke someone with such a big throat, you know? Like she did it.
3: She worked hard at it, I guess.
1: Metal.
3: You do not want to
0: alien physiology.
3: You do not want to compete with Leia.
1: Maybe she used the Force, guys. No.
2: Leia could low-key be a UFC champion. High-key.
0: With that strength,
2: strength, she's good. She's ready for anything. She's ready for war.
0: But yeah, we see Luke go back to Dagobah, and Yoda, he says, he's actually, he's on the verge of dying.
3: Mm-hmm.
0: Yeah. And he does tell Luke that it is time for him to confront his father.
3: Yeah.
1: That's right.
3: Yeah, and he like confirms, like, yes, Vader's your father. I don't really want to talk about it, though. Mm-hmm. And my favorite part, because it sets up, or later on, my favorite Legends books take this and run with it, is Yoda says to him, "When gone am I, the last of the Jedi will you be?"
2: Hmm.
3: And I think every time in canon we introduce a Jedi who's still alive during that time, it kind of makes that line a little bit cheaper. Like, I am personally not a fan of, like, Ahsoka and Ezra and all these characters being alive. I think they're about to do it with my goat, Cal Kestis, too, which, like, I don't know. It's not a terrible thing. It's just not something I'm a big fan of, because then it's like, okay, Yoda, you're just playing in his face.
0: Yeah, that's a good point, actually. Like, I won't say, you know, I dislike any of those characters because
3: I don't
0: of that,
3: dislike them either. It's just
0: it does kind of muddle me. the you know, kind of severity of that line. Yeah, I do see that, but. Yeah, Obi-Wan shows up as a Force ghost, a very sassy Force ghost.
2: Right by the X-Wing, too, and Luke's pulling up to his X-Wing.
1: Hello there.
2: Yeah, hello.
0: General Grievous.
3: You've got a sister, by the way.
0: Oh, yikes. Yeah, that's right. They find out that they're...
3: There's something I forgot to tell you.
1: Hey, by the way, man, I just want to let you know you kissed your sister.
0: I told y'all to remember that last episode on That's our correct. Star Wars. Like, come on. They ended up kissing. Why did George Lucas have him do that?
3: Well, because I don't think Leia was planned to be his sister in Empire. And then, I don't know.
1: That's just bad writing, then.
0: I thought
2: that's out Sweet Home Alabama.
0: I thought by the second movie he had both the second and third written out.
3: I think George is a good storyteller, but I also think he has a tendency to kind of make stuff up as he goes along in
0: backtrack
3: a way. That,
0: on
1: I think he's a sellout. So sellouts usually, you know, they change their plot, they change their ideas
0: just for the story
1: or
0: the money.
1: Just for the payout.
0: Yeah,
1: yep.
2: Yeah. Gave it to Disney. Value.
1: I mean, like, no hate to the purple lightsabers, but the only reason they're even canon is because Samuel L. Jackson bullied him into it.
2: Yeah, yeah.
0: Which I mean,
2: shout out Samuel L. Jackson.
1: Yeah,
2: that's,
1: yeah dude, for real.
2: I couldn't imagine him without purple lightsabers.
1: Yeah, he would just, like, imagine a green lightsaber with him. It would be gross.
0: It would
3: I don't like the thought of it.
0: Not fit him. Yeah. Not even a blue lightsaber.
1: He knew he needed the purple lightsaber because he knew he was going to Aura farm with it.
2: No,
1: farm
2: his Aura. The
0: and
2: ultimate
0: it's
2: Aura
0: also because Mace Windu, and we'll talk about him more in the prequels, but a lot of people were like, he has both elements of the light and dark side of the Force.
1: Yeah.
0: Like
1: he dabbled.
0: Yeah, exactly. And that's why his saber was a mix of blue and red, but also mainly because of the bullying.
3: Yeah.
1: yeah.
0: But great way to justify it.
3: Yeah.
2: Yeah.
3: Back to Jedi, though, what's your guys' take on the Obi-Wan's certain point of view line where he's like, well, technically, you know, I did say Darth Vader killed your father, but, I mean, in becoming Darth Vader kind of sort of killed your father.
1: He was definitely leaving some stuff out because he just didn't want to, like, He was worried that he would react the same way Anakin reacted.
0: I mean,
1: in
0: Luke
1: anger.
0: Was a farm boy.
2: Yeah, in anger. Mm-hmm. Exactly.
0: Like, you know, he grew up not even knowing about most of this stuff and, you know, just hearing about it through myth or whatever. And, you know, Obi-Wan comes in. He's like, hey, do this. And then he dies. And that's, like, his only mentor. But, yeah, no, I don't know. He's just – it's a little odd to leave, like, that sentence like that. It's weird the way he worded it.
2: Yeah. No, I feel like he could have worded it better for sure.
1: Yeah. But I also feel like he wasn't ready.
0: Like maybe
1: he wasn't,
0: just
1: he didn't want to tell him.
2: No. Instead, yeah,
0: that's true. He should have said, your father is gone and Vader is the cause.
1: Mm.
0: Yeah. Something like that.
1: He could have done better.
3: If Luke had learned Vader was his father day one, that probably would have screwed up the whole thing.
1: That's what I was saying. Yeah, he would have acted so much angry and he would have lashed it out.
0: Yeah, he would have turned to the dark side a lot quicker. Well, not that he did, but, you know. He would have turned.
1: He did.
0: But,
1: no.
2: Mm. Potentially, yeah.
0: Oh, yeah.
2: Slab.
0: All right. We are going to kick out to Roxanne. This is Roxanne. The Police.
2: Let's go.

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0: Oh man, what a good song.
1: I love the Ayers. How do you even say their name?
0: Ayers.
1: I love the Ayers. I was not born in the 80s, you guys can tell.
0: Take on Me, what a good song.
2: That's such an amazing song.
0: Go check out the music video. Such a groundbreaking
1: music. It's iconic.
0: Video. Yep. Yeah. I'm pretty sure it's Stan Lee's favorite music or YouTube video.
1: No shot.
2: No way.
0: Yeah.
2: Wow.
0: Anyways. Back into Return of the Jedi. Where we left off, Obi-Wan's very sassy Force ghost was talking to Luke about him having a sister that he kissed. That he needed to defeat his father that he lied about.
3: Like, more than that, though, he's like, you need to kill your father, buddy.
0: Yeah.
3: And Luke is like, well, I don't know if I can, man.
1: He's like, just do
0: that's
1: it, dog.
0: That's a lot, man. Like, come on. Like,
1: that would be kind of hard to be like, you never had a dad, and then you found out your dad was like the most evil person in the galaxy, and then your best homie, who's dead, by the way, comes in the past and goes, you're going to have to kill your dad, by the way.
3: And I think it winds up, and this will come up again later in the movie, but I think it winds up informing Luke's take on the dark side and how it works, because knowing that Vader is his father humanizes Vader in his eyes.
1: Correct.
3: And he's like, wait a second, I struggled with the dark side too. When I saw myself in that cave and I cut off, you know, Darth Vader's head and the mask exploded and it was me. Like, I know exactly what that feels like. I know what it's like to go down
1: Thank
3: there.
1: Thank you.
3: And I was able to come back from that. And I've been able to think my way through it. Maybe he can be saved.
1: That's why he had so much faith in Anakin.
0: Absolutely, yeah. He was hoping that Vader would change. Yeah.
1: He knew that Vader would come back. He put his full faith into it. Because if not, Vader probably wouldn't have come back. That's a really good thing to think about, is if he really didn't, like, sacrifice himself and, like, because he was going to die. It was straight up. He was going to die. Emperor Palpatine was about to shoot him with lightning.
0: Yeah.
1: And Vader was like, nah, my name's Anakin now.
2: He's like, no.
1: Nah.
0: Relinquished the Vader title,
1: Yeah.
0: But you mentioned Emperor Palpatine, who's been, you know, controlling and puppeteering everything behind the scenes.
1: Yes, he's what's the name when you're like the puppet guy?
2: Puppeteer.
1: That's a really easy word.
0: But we actually, in the original series, right before the prequels, and the original series got edited after all that, the third movie was, you know, the first movie we actually saw, the actor who played Palpatine, the first movie that we actually saw,
1: We
0: did see Palpatine on a hologram in the second movie, but
1: it was like his face was covered and everything, too.
0: Exactly. And it was a complete different actor, too. So, you know, this is like our first time really getting the Emperor.
3: And dude, the Emperor is such a delight. Like, as much as it's cool to have nuanced villains, and I think Vader's a very nuanced villain, Palpatine, the Emperor being pure evil and kind of like sadistic and crazy about it.
1: 100%.
3: I love it.
0: Yeah.
3: I love this guy is like cosmic.
1: He doesn't hold back.
3: Space the devil.
0: Yeah. Cosmic Mephisto.
3: No, yeah, exactly. Yeah. Like, He's a psychopath. He has no regard for any life other than his own, and I love him.
1: Yeah, he's one of the best all-time villains portrayed. The only reason I would say Vader tops him, in my opinion, is because

0: of how famous Vader is compared to him. Yeah. But I do agree. He's a refreshing cup of water, you know, for 100%.
1: I think the Emperor actually loses aura by having Vader do all of, you know, the tasks for him and doing all the heavy lifting.
2: No, I agree.
1: You know?
2: Vader was doing everything for him, Heike.
1: Like, the Emperor at the end just kind of, I might get hate for this, he just kind of feels like a whiny baby.
0: Ooh, really?
3: That's a hot take.
2: You're not wrong, honestly, bro.
1: Right? Thank you.
0: Yeah, no, I actually, I had to disagree with you on Ethan. I'm on Gunner's side. He was the entire time the most evil person trying to convince.
3: I don't know. I agree.
0: Like, yeah, like he was trying to convince Luke. I mean, think about it. If he did get Luke on his side, nothing would have stopped the three.
1: Oh, yeah, he's definitely a master manipulator.
3: I think the fact that he was ordering Vader around kind of has aura.
0: Right?
3: To be honest. Like, this is the guy that Vader's
0: Thank
3: afraid
0: you.
3: Of.
2: Now, now that you say that, my friend, now that you say that, my friend, I agree.
0: Yeah, because...
2: Yeah, he's got that no good ounce in his body, so he's using it all for bad, and he's controlling everything around him.
0: If you get to walk up to and tell Vader what to do, that's aura right there. Come on.
1: I suppose, I don't know, I just feel like the real aura... Vader holds the real aura. You
0: Fair.
1: Know?
3: He does.
0: It's the costume, I think it is. The suit and just his... If you got to think about it, too, is the Emperor was scared of Anakin and his true potential, and that's another reason why he made his suit to his downfall.
1: Yeah, yeah.
0: Because, I mean, Anakin could have... If he never lost his limbs and he never had life support, he would have taken over the Emperor eventually, of course.
2: Yeah, there was nothing holding him back from taking down the Emperor.
0: So, I do see your guys' point where you're like, he's the OG villain, right? Like,
2: Loki.
0: The only reason why I would say, like, it's matched aura on the two is because, you know, like we said, he's able to command Vader. That's pretty wild to
1: sure,
0: be able to.
1: Yeah.
0: So, yeah.
1: Absolutely.
2: No, yeah. I agree. That's cool. I like that perspective, too, because, like, I think that Palpatine is the most evil, but I think Vader has the most aura, like, on the dark side.
0: Yeah.
1: I don't know. I just feel like the Emperor uses his words too much.
0: Okay. You know I can understand that.
1: That's kind of...
3: I don't disagree, but that Force Lightning...
1: That Force Lightning, yeah.
2: That Force
0: so
2: Lightning is
0: cool.
2: OP.
1: Yeah. No, I see it. He kind of spams it, but, like, it's effective.
3: Yeah.
0: I mean, yeah, if I had lightning coming out of my fingertips, I would only use that one.
2: Oh, I would spam it, yeah.
0: 24/7.
1: I forget, did Vader ever get Force Lightning?
0: No.
3: I don't think he could use it.
0: No. A, because of the suit, and B, he was more of a just a Force, like, he pusher and choker kind of guy.
3: He used the Force like a hammer.
0: Yeah. Which... That's a great analogy. He's a hammer himself,
1: Unless he has, like, some kind of comic where he learns it, but I don't know.
0: I've never seen any version of Vader with that, which just kind of sucks. It would be cool if it... I mean, if Count Dooku could have done it, why can't he, right?
1: Yeah, because, like, Anakin was supposed to be the most powerful of the Jedi, supposedly.
0: True.
3: I do genuinely think it's because of the suit.
0: That's what I was about to say, is because...
2: The suit is holding him back a little.
1: Yeah.
0: Yeah. They made it so, like, even electricity hurt him, so...
1: Oh, yeah, that is true, yeah.
0: Mm-hmm.
1: He was constantly in pain and in anguish.
0: He had to use the Force to stand, guys. Yeah. That's the crazy thing. They put his heels off balanced on purpose, so every time he walked, he's using the Force. That's a crazy thing to think about.
2: That is wild to think about,
0: Yeah. OG villains, man. Mm-hmm. One of the greatest just movie franchise and one of the greatest franchises of showing villains and portraying villains.
1: Mm-hmm.
0: This is going to be a little tangent and a little bit of a joke, but it's kind of true now I'm thinking about it. I watch a lot of TikTok, guys. And I've been, like, on these Star Wars TikTok edits, and it's, like, a bunch of TikTok edits where they put country music into it. And if you think about it, Star Wars is a space western.
2: That is very
1: true.
2: Oh,
1: yeah. 100%.
3: I got one to show you later.
1: Yeah.
3: I got one to show you later.
0: Yeah. I can't wait.
2: Bro, especially on Tatooine, too. That's the perfect, like, country hotspot right there.
0: Oh, dude. That's like the three moons.
2: Yeah. That's like the Bakersfield of the Star Wars universe.
1: The X-Wings are their horses, you know?
2: Yeah.
0: That's
1: riding
0: crazy.
1: The cavalry into battle.
2: Shout out Bakersfield, by the way.
0: You know, and there's just like the love story between Anakin and Padme. That would be like the biggest part of the... the loss and the gain.
1: Like a Romeo and Juliet, you know?
0: 120%.
1: Destined for love, forced to stay apart, you know? It's very good storytelling.
0: Yeah.
1: I'm gonna say this. I really think the fact that Luke never got a love interest, I think that was really beneficial for him.
0: I agree. They didn't have to, like, pamper him down.
1: Yeah, exactly.
3: I love Mara Jade, but she is supposed to come later in my mind. Mm. I don't... Luke, there would have been no room in his story for it in the time frame of the movies, I don't think.
0: Yeah, he was way busy.
1: Yeah. I feel like him just being set to be a Jedi, I think that suited him very well.
2: I agree. Mm-hmm. Yep.
3: So Han and Leia, they lead the team to go to Endor and blow up the station that's projecting the Death Star's shield.
1: Yes.
3: Mm-hmm. Quick thing about Han and Leia is they don't have a lot to do in this movie. That's a pretty big criticism that I hear. Mm. But in my personal opinion, we're just getting to enjoy them. Like, their arcs are over. They've become kind of the people we know them to be, and we just get to spend time with them and have fun with it. And I love those characters. I love their love for each other. They're never not entertaining to me. So I like that very much.
1: I like that.
0: I do love
1: their
0: the pairing.
1: Their story feels completed.
2: I agree with you. Yeah. Yeah.
0: Especially from the beginning of the movie where they have to go rescue Han. Mm-hmm. And when they finally do that, Leia... She not only kills Jabba the Hutt, she gets kidnapped. You know, she does so much for this guy.
1: Yeah.
0: You know, it really shows the ends of their love.
2: She puts it all on the line.
0: Yeah.
2: For Han, so
3: Han is Leia's baby girl.
1: Yeah, it's poetic.
2: For real. That's facts.
1: I got to say, it's poetic because, you know, the first movie, Han, you know, traveled with Luke and Obi to rescue Leia and capture. And in the third movie, they start out rescuing Han and capture. And it's they parallel each other in a lot of fronts.
3: Yeah.
1: It's very
0: cool
1: nice.
0: Symbolism.
1: Yeah.
2: Yeah, facts.
1: One thing I got to say about the ending, because we kind of touched upon, you know, Emperor, Darth Vader, you know, what kind of happened there. The music, this is kind of a niche thing. The music at the end, right?
3: Oh, yes.
1: I really like the newer music.
3: Me too.
1: I do. I really do. I think it was a fabulous addition.
2: Yeah.
1: And it showed like so many other people on other planets, you know.
0: I agree.
1: Celebrating about, you know, the Empire's fall. Beautiful.
0: John Williams is amazing.
3: Oh yeah.
2: No, he's the best. Genius.
0: Yeah. I can't stop talking about that guy. It's crazy. He's almost like 92 or something like that now.
1: Yeah.
0: Wow.
2: He really is the GOAT, bro. Like,
1: 92 GOAT overall. Composer. No, 99
2: overall. 99
0: overall. Overall stats, guys. This guy.
2: He's like Curry.
0: Give him a pen and a pencil, and he's going to write literally anything that's going to be in a movie. It's crazy. Jurassic Park.
2: John Williams was there when the Bible was being written. Absolute flames.
0: He wrote the background music
1: the
0: for it.
1: Scored the soundtrack. Yeah. Let's see. So Jesus is being born.
0: Write this down. Write this down. No.
1: The angels of the heavens could never.
0: No, that's hilarious.
2: That's hilarious,
0: but no, John Williams, great. What a goat. And thank you for really creating our childhood with this movie, with this franchise. Yeah. Yeah.
2: And also, he did Indiana Jones as well. Yeah.
3: Mm-hmm. Yeah,
0: and Jurassic Park. Harry Potter. We could literally go on all day.
1: Yeah, yeah.
2: Undefeated, never lost.
0: Yeah.
1: I forget. I think he did Inception too.
0: Yes.
1: But I might be mistaken.
0: He did.
1: Yeah. See, I'm saying. Dude, that soundtrack. Mm.
2: Banger.
1: So good. Any other last thoughts about Return of the Jedi?
3: Yeah. Do we have time? Because I want to get into
0: the
3: final fight.
0: A couple minutes,
3: okay.
0: Yeah.
3: Go for it. So Luke and Vader, that final fight is my favorite Star Wars fight. I don't think it's the best one, because Anakin versus Obi-Wan is the best one. But
1: the improvement for me.
0: I can argue all day.
3: For me personally, this is the best one, and I love every second of it. So the way I think of it even is it's really a fight between Luke and the Emperor, and the Emperor is using Vader as his sword.
0: He's his pawn.
3: Like, so he's, because he's antagonizing Luke the whole time. He's like, oh,
1: yeah, that's hot.
3: I
1: love that perspective. I'm sorry.
3: So Luke, let me start at the beginning. So Luke goes into this as a suicide mission.
0: Yep. Mm.
3: Like, he does not expect to survive this. He thinks he's going to blow up with the Death Star.
0: He gets captured with Vader.
3: He's keeping Vader and the Emperor there so that they go too.
1: Yeah.
3: Mm-hmm. And the Emperor thinks this is hilarious. He's like, you actually think that's going to work? I'm going to make sure all of your friends die. Because this
0: and you're
3: going to
0: watch, by the way.
3: And you're going to watch. This was all part of my plan. Oh, you're angry, aren't you? You want to kill me, don't you? And it works. Luke falls for the rage bait.
2: He does.
3: And Vader's the one who's doing the fighting. But you can see throughout the whole thing, Luke is trying so hard to keep his cool.
0: Right. And he's slowly... coming to the dark side,
1: right.
3: He is very much like Anakin in this way, but I think Anakin, what makes Anakin different, and you brought this up in the Empire Strikes Back episode, is Anakin didn't have a trust in the Force.
0: Nope.
3: Mm-hmm. I think by the end of this fight, Luke does.
0: Oh, 100%. Yeah, no, he had master, not, and he was a knight.
1: I want to add also,
2: exactly, bro.
1: You were saying, you know, Luke was starting to get angry, you know, falling for the rage bait. It wasn't until it was Anakin who turned on the Emperor when Luke stopped with the rage bait.
3: Yes.
0: Yeah,
3: yes.
0: He was mm-hmm. still like yeah. going yes. to fight Vader and do everything, and then it was Vader's will, Vader's change of direction yeah. that kind of stopped that fight.
3: And when Vader, because Vader rage baited Luke mm-hmm. with the whole, then I'll turn your sister to the dark side. Luke flips out. Like, yeah. He had been trying to keep it in, and that's the one.
1: Don't talk about the sister that I kissed.
3: Like, you can't have Leia. So they fight, and during that sequence. Awesome sequence. The way the music swells as Luke is just hammering on him over and over and over.
0: It looks just like Vader's swing, actually.
1: Yeah. It does. Yeah.
3: It does. Yeah. I could get into the it's fight almost styles and stuff.
0: Because Vader usually uses one hand, but when mm-hmm. he uses his two hand, he does a it's overhand swing.
1: Too. Yeah,
2: the form is almost identical.
0: Yeah.
3: I would like to think that's how Luke learned it.
1: Only
3: like,
1: three people.
0: Subconsciously.
1: Yeah. Only like, you three know. People have had Vader go double hand. I think it was Obi-Wan, Luke, and Ashoka.
0: Darth Maul.
1: Oh, Darth Maul.
2: And Darth Maul, yeah.
1: Yeah, yeah. I think maybe Ashoka too. Then
0: yeah, Ashoka has it. Yeah, so it's four.
1: Mm, yeah, but still, that's four out of thousands.
0: Yeah, imagine just being able so strong that you're like, I only need one hand for this task.
3: Yeah,
2: bro, that's unlimited aura right there.
3: So Luke lobs off Vader's hand, mm-hmm. and then we get to the best part where he freezes when he sees it because. We see him then look at his mechanical hand. Palpatine's like, yeah, yeah, kill him. Like, you're doing great, buddy. But he looks at his own hand. And he's like, wait, my mechanical hand.
0: His like, mechanical hand.
3: Vader's mechanical hand. Like, I am walking Vader's path.
0: We are the same.
3: And there's this great acting moment from Mark Hamill where he just kind of, like, sighs. And you can see it all roll off his shoulders all at once as he's like, I'm playing Palpatine's game.
0: Yes.
3: And you know what? This is the moment in my mind because it's – I don't know if you know this, the Anakin versus Dooku fight in Revenge of the Sith is supposed to look a lot alike from the Luke and Vader fight.
0: Yes, yeah, because they're both trying to convince Anakin, or like it's like the convince them to the dark side, right?
2: I didn't even
3: realize
2: so that.
3: This is the moment where Anakin went left and Luke goes right.
0: Mm. Yep.
3: And Luke throws his lightsaber away. He says, I won't kill my father, I won't play into your game, and I won't go to the dark side. I am a Jedi like my father before me.
0: Such and a great line.
3: Who has more aura than that? Mm. That goes crazy.
1: Goosebumps, man.
0: And literally made Vader go, you know what? He's right.
2: On God, bro.
3: Because if Luke could become a Jedi like his father, perhaps then his father could become a Jedi like Luke.
0: Mm-hmm.
1: And redeem
0: himself.
1: I really like how Vader took care of the Emperor so Luke wouldn't have to.
3: Well, yeah, because Luke was going to die.
0: Like, that's what I was saying.
3: Luke was not prepared.
0: He was not ready.
1: But there, also, like...
3: I wish Yoda had been like, you know, the Emperor lightning he has.
1: For real.
0: Let me tell you something.
1: But, you know, also, like, Luke... I feel like there would have been times where he could have, you know, gotten his lightsaber up close to Palpatine. You know, Palpatine was urging him to, you know, go after him, kill him. And
0: he was succumbing to that rage bait, man.
1: Exactly. But, you know, Vader didn't want his son to go down. Right?
0: 100%. Yeah. Vader was like, no, this happened to me. I'm not going to have this happen to you.
3: Mm-hmm. Well, and there's this great, when Palpatine is doing the, you will die, and like electrocuting.
0: Both hands.
3: I prefer the original cut of the movie where Vader says nothing. Like, you know, in the special edition, he goes, no. No.
0: Yeah. No.
3: I much prefer the version in my mind where Vader says nothing. We just get him looking back and forth between them. And you can almost see, even without an expression on the mask, just the moment where it snaps. And Anakin is like,
0: true.
3: I am going to make the right decision.
0: Yeah. I remember hearing something where they were talking about, like, oh, it was actually Mandalorian and the guy that plays the Mandalorian. And he was talking
1: Pedro
0: about
1: Pascal,
0: he was talking about having to act through a mask and how it's actually completely changes their acting style and how you have to reform it. And so the fact that Vader's able to do it so well in the original one and just look without saying anything, you know exactly what he's going to do, though.
1: Yeah.
0: Right.
3: And shout out to the GOAT John Williams, because when Vader, now Anakin once more, does the lunge and the main Star Wars theme kicks in as he lifts Palpatine up in the air and is like, you're done, buddy.
0: Bye-bye.
3: We're all done with you. I'm going to destroy you now. And he has to die to do it, but you can tell that he's okay with that. Like, Anakin is like, I did it. I defeated the Emperor. fulfilled my destiny, yes, but more importantly, I saved my son. And if that's the last thing I do, then so I'm okay good. With
0: he
3: that.
0: He was satisfied. And, you know, I think it was great that he came back as the Jedi ghost that he deserved. Mm-hmm. And because it's the movie is called Return of the Jedi. Everybody thinks it's because of Luke. It's not.
1: Because of Anakin.
0: It's Anakin.
1: Oh, yeah. I've always been a firm believer of that.
0: Yep.
1: Like it's
0: even George Lucas said that.
1: Oh yeah.
2: Yeah. Yeah.
1: It's so beautiful. It's beautiful writing. And honestly, like after this discussion, I know at the beginning I kind of said that, you know, Return of the Jedi feels repetitive to A New Hope, but thinking about it, it does have a lot more going for it.
0: Oh yeah. Yeah. The only plot line that I would say was repetitive would be the Death Star thing. Mm-hmm. But otherwise, everything else was really good.
1: Yeah. I mean, that was more of a background
2: thing,
1: too.
2: I have.
0: Right.
1: Yeah.
2: Yeah, honestly, I have no complaints with Return of the Jedi. It's a classic film and probably my favorite Star Wars all time as well.
3: Yeah.
1: I see why it's your guys' favorite for sure.
0: Yeah. Absolutely. If I had to pick out of the original trilogy, I would have to say Empire Strikes Back.
1: Yeah, just because I agree there, yeah.
0: He has just a little more Vader moments, in my opinion.
1: Yeah.
0: And, you know, I just love it.
3: That's the movie where Vader has the most aura.
0: 100%. But it, you know, in my opinion, it did not go downhill from the third. It continually grows as a franchise.
1: Yes.
0: So, amazing franchise. Yeah. The only time it got bad was when Disney bought it.
3: Yeah.
0: So.
3: Exactly. I can agree with that. I'm not a big fan of the sequels either.
1: Supposedly, they're coming out with 10, 11, and 12, so we'll see if that goes anywhere.
0: I heard that they might just get rid of the sequels, the Disney sequels,
1: and then redo it. Canon.
0: Yeah.
1: But I don't know. They're continuing with Finn and Rey.
2: I don't really like the
1: apparently
2: Disney.
1: It will explore Finn's connection to the Force.
3: Good.
1: So
0: that's what I want, Finn. If you're going to do that, do that.
2: Character. That's nice.
1: Make Finn the main character, please.
0: Get Rey out.
2: Yeah.
1: Like, Rey's story is over. Have her be the Finn.
0: She found out. She's a Jedi now.
3: Finn's plot don't really mind Rey. I just... You guys will have a Force Awakens episode someday.
0: And you will be there.
3: Well, no, you don't want me on that one. I'll just be complaining the whole time.
1: Hey, that's
0: me
1: honestly,
0: too, man. Me too.
2: No, me too, bro. Especially with the second one and the third one.
1: Maybe not cover the sequels. We'll see. Let us know. We have to cover the prequels first, though. Yes. So stay tuned for those.
0: But
1: Gunner, it was great having you on the pod.
3: Oh, it's great. Awesome. Thank you so much for having me on. I could talk about Return of the Jedi forever.
0: Like literally another 2 hours, guys. You want to do it? No.
1: Nobody's coming in.
0: We can't. But
1: our hour is over. But we hope you all enjoyed.
2: Yeah. Thank you for listening, as always, my friends.
0: Stay tuned for next episode next week on Friday, same time. We'll probably be doing a Michael Jackson episode,
1: mm-hmm. or that might be an underground episode.
0: Oh, that's right. That's gonna be underground.
1: Yeah, because we want to get really in depth with our conspiracies.
0: Yes. Go check out our YouTube channel for that one. I have a lot to say about it. Mm-hmm. I've been doing some research, guys.
1: Yes.
0: So.
1: Yep. At the Pop Culture Outlet for our YouTube.
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1: Yeah.
2: Mm-hmm. And, we appreciate your support. And
0: thank you always.
1: Pop Culture Outlet.
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yeah. Ticket tape, I'ma still be your rap, yeah. 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

0: Happy Friday, Wildcats! I'm Lillian from CW Hype, here to let you know what's happening on campus today, June 5th. This is the Hype Minute. 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You can check it out while you still have the chance today between 10 a.m. and 3 p.m. or tomorrow between 1 p.m. and 5 p.m. in the Sarah Spurgeon Gallery. The end of year Don't Waste, Donate Drive will be happening through June 14th. 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Well, that's all we have for today, Wildcats. We'll be back next week to let you know what's happening on campus, and you can follow our socials at CW Hype for more. This has been the Hype Minute.
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for the aid and I went to the west. 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
3: You will never guess who is with me today, everybody. She's Portland's own tax dealer, that scintillating figure skater, my mumsy. Say hi to the people.
4: Hi, Erin. Hi, people. Fresh off the car trip all the way up from Portland.
3: Yep. And is there a guest with us in the car as well?
4: Oh, yeah, we brought little Monty with us, our favorite little fur baby.
3: So
4: just chilling in the car while we're in here.
3: Yes. Currently, we are going to be preparing to pack up and ship this. And by this, I mean me and my whole deal, my whole dorm room, everything. We're shipping it all the way back to Oregon. And shout out to anybody out there who's an Oregonian native, because I feel you. This drive, it honestly could be worse.
4: Yeah.
3: But
4: it was
3: like
4: a good day for it. It was a nice day to travel.
3: Yeah. It honestly could be a worse drive, a longer drive. You don't have to go over the Snoqualmie Pass, thankfully, but it's still a journey of like definitely over 100 miles.
4: Couple hundred?
3: Yeah.
4: And the famous Ellensburg winds did not greet me today, so that was nice.
3: Oh my God. I know that Ellensburg's supposed to be windy. But is it just me, or is it more windy than normal? Because what is happening? I'm hearing it howling outside my window every freaking day. But anyways, my mom is here. We're going to read some Reddit stories. And we're going to have opinions or something. Are we?
4: Of course. That's my job.
3: I really hope that you're going to have some opinions on the second one. Like I was saying earlier, no spoilers. Don't worry. She hasn't gotten any spoilers. I make very, very sure of that. But first, I would like to say you can give your input on these stories live as they are read. Text phone number 509-963-2311 to tell me what you think, and I might even read your takes live on air. And I'm pretty sure my mom right here in front of me also has experience doing that. Do you recommend?
4: Yeah, it's fun. It's fun. You put words into a box on a phone and they come out of your mouth on the microphone. It's really fun.
3: It's magic. Oh God, that reminds me of that commercial that's like, whoa, whoa, whoa, it's magic. That's also just an original song.
4: I do believe it's a drug commercial.
3: Yeah. but,
4: way too
3: man,
4: many of those.
3: I give myself way too many earworms.
4: I think that's Ozempic.
3: Oh yeah, maybe.
4: Because magic, Ozempic, kind of rhyme.
3: Oh yeah. But, of course, we do not condone any of that product placement or anything like that. Tee-hee. But simply just like, ooh.
4: Stating a fact.
3: Earworm. Yes, of course. A non-value judgment, obviously. So, are you in fact ready to hear the update that you were definitely listening into last week that I left a cliffhanger on?
4: We need to finish it out.
3: Yes.
4: Yes, for sure.
3: So, let me magically scroll over to in case you didn't know, I'm using my laptop for reading off of all these Reddit stories. They're not on, like, the Berg computers. They're not on my phone. I bring my laptop in, set it up right here. It's nice and big screen, and I just read everything off of there. No teleprompter, just my personal old-fashioned laptop. Okay, so do you know the story that we are reading? Do you want to give like a 30-second like recap if you remember?
4: I do. There was this guy who came from some unnamed Eastern European country, has relocated somewhere parts west, and was wondering if he should get back in touch with a long-lost love.
3: Good guess.
4: Oh, no, that was two shows ago. That's right. Okay, I have such a good memory. It's like it was just happened.
3: Oh, my gosh. That was 2 weeks ago. I've listened to every single one.
4: All part of my greater plan to prove I've been listening the whole time.
3: Yeah, there are so many of them, and I just tune into every single one, so I just get them mixed up sometimes.
4: Now, this is the one where there was, like, a long-term friendship. They were besties, but they weren't really sure if there was requited actual love on the other side.
3: Yes.
4: So, yeah.
3: So, there was, like, this, like, these feelings building in this woman since, like, actually not that long ago. They were platonic friends for, like, forever. And then more recently, she's like, oh, shoot, I think I've got the hots for him. And I'm scared to tell him. What do I do, Reddit? And the TLDR, which is Reddit speak for too long, didn't read, is essentially that. It is this original poster, also known as OP for short, has been friends with her bestie, James, since childhood. And he has been a very loyal and devoted friend for almost all of their lives. They met in elementary school. And she also discovered about herself that she was gay. And before that, they did date for a little while, her and this James guy. And eventually, they just kind of naturally parted ways, but stayed best friends. And she, you know, realized she was gay, told James, was scared. He accepted her. And they've been friends ever since.
4: Yep. And he married someone else.
3: Yes. Oh, my God. I forgot. That's right. He even married someone else, and also they divorced as well.
4: Yeah.
3: That's right. Thank you. And she was also, unfortunately, diagnosed with cancer, too. And he has been visiting the hospital, like, every freaking day. Every day, showing untold levels of devotion. And just lately got up the courage, thanks to Reddit, to tell James what she feels about him. And to be merciful, I will begin at the beginning of the update, which was posted 2 days after the original post. Here we go, everybody. We're getting into position here. Are you ready? Okay. The update. Let's recap just a little. If you want the original story, it has a similar title. Here is my update. So tonight I told James. I told him everything. Gosh, I just wish I could relive this night over and over again. I've never been so happy. He came into my room this evening like he always does. Greeted me, hello, how's my Amumu doing today? I told him I was doing well. He told me I looked beautiful, which is not true, but it still felt so sincere. Then he started unpacking the stuff he brought to me today. I asked him to stop and just come sit with me because I wanted to talk to him. He nodded and came and sat down next to me. What's up? He asked. It took me a bit to gather myself. I kept getting distracted by his eyes. Oh, my gosh, so romantic. How he looks at me sometimes. I don't know how to describe it. I told him, I love you. And he just kind of laughed and touched my hand before casually responding, oh, I know that. I love you, too. In retrospect, this wasn't the best way to start since we've said that enough with different understanding that he didn't get what was happening. He started to get up again and unpack the snacks, and I grabbed his arm and asked him to let me finish. He looked confused, but he nodded and sat back down. And then I did it. I told him everything. I told him about all the times in the past I'd thought about just marrying him despite my sexuality. I told him my favorite memories of him and how they make me feel. I told him he'd always been my best friend and the person I trusted the most. I told him I made a mistake and should have chosen him. I then basically devolved into reciting the last paragraph of my first post to him. He's the face I see when I think about being loved, the embrace I feel when I think about being safe. It doesn't matter what we do. If we're together, I'm happy, and he's the only thing I want for the rest of my life. He basically froze. He said nothing. Just looked at me as I spilled everything. I'm not sure he even blinked. When I finished and looked up at him, he was sitting there like a statue with his mouth slightly open, still enough, like it was like he forgot to breathe. James always knows what to say, so this was a little unnerving to me. I started to ask him if everything was all right, but before I could finish, his expression broke. He exhaled into a weak but incredibly tender, quivering smile, and he just reached out and pulled me into a hug. I buried my head in his chest and his arms and just wrapped around me. I just melted into him. He was so gentle. It felt so easy. It felt so right. Then he started crying, and I started crying. He's been coming here through 2 years of cancer treatment and never seen him cry till now. He held me for a while, but however long, it wasn't long enough. He still hadn't actually said a single word since I finished talking, but I guess he didn't really need to. He finally answered my question with, "Now it is." When he finally pulled away, his face was red from crying, but he just looked so happy. He looked at me for a bit. It was kind of cute because he had a little trouble maintaining eye contact, which he usually doesn't. It was like he was a little boy again. Then he finally looked right at me and he just said, "You are the only thing I've ever wanted." Then I started crying again, and he started crying again, and he pulled me into him and held me again. I wish it never ended. A little bit later, once we exhausted our crying capacity, I showed him the post. He made a few jokes about wanting to meet this James guy and about how he had better go and thank my mom for her 20-year wing womanship, LOL. Then, after he finished reading it, he kissed me. It felt easy, not scary at all, and just right. He asked me if it lived up to my daydreams, and I chuckled and said yes. Then he said, "I'm not so sure myself. I think I need more data," and kissed me again. He is so ridiculous, but this was smooth as butter. I agree. Then after that, we started talking, and I guess he told me everything too. He said he'd loved me since we were little kids. He told me he still has every drawing / letter / craft I ever made for him in a safe that he took with him to college and has taken everywhere he's ever lived. We talked about the day I came out as gay to him and how he figured it out earlier, but he struggled to accept it for months in secret because he had lived his entire life up to that point assuming we would be a family and wanting nothing else. He told me he thought about our last night before college all the time, and he kept hoping that entire night I'd say something before he left because then he'd have transferred colleges to stay with me.
4: Aww.
3: Told me he actually took a very long way home just to prolong the time when we were holding hands and I was sleeping on his shoulder, and that it was to this day his favorite memory. Okay, pausing the reading. Holy ho. Is anyone else's heart just melting? Because where did she find this guy? Can I go?
4: This guy is nothing but green flags.
3: Nothing but green flags.
4: Yeah.
3: Like, where did she find this guy? Where can I find something like that? But honestly, personal errand take, woo. I have been single for like 3 years now, almost on the dot. It's been great not having to worry about anything. Whether someone is betraying me, whether I haven't texted them back fast enough. But that's a personal errand take again. It's very freeing, just like being satisfied with sitting in your own company. What do you think?
4: It's a great time of life to be investing in yourself.
3: Yippee!
4: I mean, your brain changes so much in your 20s. You don't know who you're going to end up, what final version of yourself you're going to be. You don't know that yet. So I think it's just a great time to just invest in yourself. So
3: Yes. Wisdom. Very, very big wisdom. And I agree. Especially from a psychological standpoint. Like you said, our brains are still changing mm-hmm. in our 20s. And that study that people may or may not know, where it's like your brain keeps developing, the prefrontal cortex especially, up until you're 25. There's actually a little bit of an error with that statement, referring to that study. That's just when they stopped recording.
4: Oh.
3: That is simply when they stopped collecting data from people. So it could actually very well be, and likely is, further than that into the 26 to 28-year-old range. And also for those with neurodevelopmental disorders like myself, woohoo, possibly closer to 30 when the brain stops and truly finishes developing. So, yeah, we are changing and developing well past when we think we stop. And lately, I've remembered that the Dunning-Kruger effect exists. Do you remember what the Dunning-Kruger effect
4: is? I've heard the phrase, but I don't know that I could speak to the detail.
3: It's the the paradoxical thing where, like, the smarter someone thinks they are, the
4: more they actually just...
3: The less they actually know.
4: No. Yeah.
3: Yeah.
4: They're smart enough to know that. And then the people who aren't smart enough to know that think they know everything.
3: Exactly. Yeah. That's the effect.
4: Yeah.
3: Speaking of just like psychological stages and development, I just feel like us young people need to remember that a little bit. And this is a self call out. this is a self call out. But to not stray too far from the topic, we should get back into this update and see what this original poster has to say about this devoted guy. Because, oh my god, someday, just someday, I'm not minding too much about the timeline. I would like to find just somebody like that. Just someone. Okay. It reads, "Then he looked at me with those piercing green eyes and said, 'For me, there has never been anyone else. He loved once, me, and then struggled through a bunch of rebounds, and even though he had learned to bury it and move on with his life and was happy in our friendship, his heart had only ever belonged to me. Honestly, I guess I should have known this. My dad told me he was sure this was true, but I didn't listen. But I was flustered and deeply moved. I joked that he should enter the Olympics as a torch carrier, and, and he said they'd never have a chance. I'm the greatest there ever was." Aww. Oh my gosh, you knew what the exact same word was that came next. It says, "Aw." You read my mind. Okay. "We sat and talked and reminisced some more, mostly about when we were kids. I found out some things I never knew because he avoided telling me how romantic some things were for him after I came out. But I also kind of realized, I think they felt romantic to me too. Then he sang me some of our songs. His voice is so beautiful. We had another embrace and another kiss. Both still felt divine. I can't wait to have my hair back again so he can pet it like he used to when we were kids." Oh yeah, that... Aaron jumping in. That's a jarring reminder. I forgot. They are literally in a hospital right now.
4: Oh, that's right. Her hair back. Oh my god. It's so sad.
3: Yeah. She is literally in a hospital right now for cancer treatment. I lost sight of that just a little bit because she was talking about her relationship. But yep, it's true. It's, yes, they are. This is all happening in a hospital. So then I brought up, oh boy. So essentially, this is Aaron paraphrasing. Let's just say OP says they brought up the horizontal mumbo question, and it was the cutest stuff ever. And she says, "I barely got to say anything before he started tripping over himself. And I think, to be on the safe side, I will paraphrase what OP says for the guidelines of the radio, of course, for appropriateness. But essentially, they started to talk about the horizontal mumbo question. And he turned
4: Mambo, not Mambo.
3: Mambo. Yeah.
4: Yeah.
3: Mambo. A little bit of Monica in my life. No.
4: Mambo.
3: What did I say? Did I say Mambo?
4: Mambo.
3: Well, it's just... Oh, wait. Oh, my God. I wrote Mambo. God. You guys, my
4: There's
3: mom...
4: There's a difference.
3: My mom just caught me in 4K. My mom just caught me in 4K. I literally, of course, like I always say, I go through these, I scan them for appropriateness, and sometimes I have to switch some words out that are profanities. And so I switched it to horizontal mumbo, and it literally has a U. But let me just go in and just, there we go. It is M-A-M-B-O. Okay. My mom would know, she's a dancer. my mom is like one
4: Mambo
3: of the,
4: number five.
3: Exactly. And my mom is one of the greatest dancers that you will see. I promise. Aww. She tears it up. Yeah. Okay, so let's paraphrase the rest of this because they do talk about the horizontal Mambo question. Apparently he gets very embarrassed. He manages to just get out a mumbled sentence in response. He's been in relationships before, but he just got super embarrassed by the question, and they'll figure it out together, it's looking like. Okay. The next paragraph says, then we talked about the cancer. He is so sure I'm going to make it. It's so touching. It took a little while to get him to take the other possibility seriously. When I finally did it and I told him that it's the reason I didn't tell him sooner, he held my hand and told me if that happens, he'd be okay because he'll always know that he was one of the lucky ones because he was mine. Jesus freaking Christ, I almost lost it. Then he said if we don't have that much time left, we better make sure every minute counts. I said, that's pretty hard to do in a hospital. And he replied, what do you mean? We're both here, and that makes this the best place on earth.

0: honestly, I was so happy tonight. Frick it. I'm on board. Maybe it was destiny. Yeah. I guess sometimes mom really does know best.
1: I don't like it when they say taken care of.
0: Oh, do you want to speak on this? Speak on this.
1: I think that they just get to look out for each other. You know, it's not like the girl gets taken care of.
0: Good point. It's not her that's like just the recipient of care. They both are the recipient of care.
1: Yeah.
0: And the dynamic is a little bit hard and weird because she is in a hospital and is in a position where she requires medical care. But
1: well, and that's a very specific subset of taken care of. And I allow that, of course. But I just don't like the feeling of a parent can't rest until they know that their girl is taken care of by a guy in this world, that she can't be self-sufficient. She can't stand on her own 2 feet, can't take care of herself. Right. I mean, just the feeling of like it won't be OK until there's a guy. That's the piece I don't like.
0: You are so right.
1: It's just wonderful if there is a guy, but it doesn't mean you have to have one to have a successful life.
0: Was it there was this like audio that went viral, and it was like viral on like TikTok or something like a couple years ago. And it was something like, oh, I love man. It might have been Dolly Parton. I'm not sure. Don't quote me on that. But the audio went, oh, I love man, but I don't require them to live. Like, I don't need man to live. They're great, but I'm doing great myself. And it was just this like lovely little like Southern drawl. And I think the woman being interviewed even said, like, my mama told me, marry yourself a rich man. And I said, mama, I am a rich man.
1: There you go.
0: That's what that reminds me of.
1: Yeah.
0: Connections.
1: Yeah. So that person gets it.
0: Yeah.
1: I'd love it if it was Dolly. That's very Dolly-coded to me.
0: It is. It is very Dolly-coded.
1: Yeah.
0: High chance that it was her. But if someone wants to text in and tell us if that was Dolly Parton or not, the number is 509-963. My mom's going, segue. 50. We just got a text before I could finish saying the number. Oh my God, this is great. You're going to love this. It says, great take from Mother Bowers. We have a double thumbs up. The number is 509-963-2311. I'm trying a different delivery method just in case it sticks in the minds better. So, the last couple of lines of this update goes, I feel like a teenager again. I never thought I'd feel this way again in my life. I never even imagined if I did it, it would be for a man. I love him so much. Now I can't understand what I was ever worried about or why I didn't do this years ago. Thanks so much to everyone who read my story and helped give me the perspective and courage I needed to finally do what I should have done years ago. Now, as long as my health cooperates, I'll be one of the lucky ones too, because I am his. And that's the end of the update.
1: That's really wonderful. I really hope she makes it. And I hope they make it.
0: Yeah.
1: Yeah.
0: Because, like, I know this is the real world and we're not in a fairy tale movie, but they just can't not, right?
1: Well, they have all the basics in place, right?
0: They got a foundation.
1: Right? They've got, you know, a very strong friendship.
0: Yes.
1: To build on. Not required, but certainly very helpful.
0: Yeah, certainly a plus.
1: They've seen each other through all kinds of events, and they know how each other reacts, and they, you know, they understand each other. They understand what each other needs. I mean, they've just... You know, I always think, like, you need at least a couple of years of really being around somebody to really see them through various situations, you know, through various experiences, ups and downs, before you can really see, okay, is there enough basic stuff in common? It doesn't have to be the surface stuff in common, like the same books or movies. It's, like, similar values, similar attitudes to life, you know, similar things that you care about. And these two seem to really have all of that. So I really do hope that they make it.
0: Yeah. If they've gotten this far through this much of their lives. Let me go

0: check the ages really quickly because often they put their ages in the original posts. We do have a clue. It says, da-da-da, battle cancer, I'm gay, but I've realized I love my best friend of 25 years.
1: And they met when they were kids, so they could be like
0: Yes.
1: early 30s.
0: Yeah.
1: Yeah.
0: That maths out.
1: Yep.
0: And
1: Enough to know themselves, enough to know each other.
0: exactly.
1: Yep.
0: And like usual, kind of, my mom just takes the words out of my mouth because essentially, as has long been joked, I am her mini-me, at least in appearance, but definitely more.
1: Funny how that works.
0: Funny, that's crazy. We have some texts, and so great take from Mother Bowers was from my roommate, my lovely roommate Jay.
1: Hi, Jay.
0: And
1: Thank you.
0: they also say, nah, just stay friends, in parentheses, projecting. don't worry, I can see your texts just fine. I will find them. I will find your texts. And that is not a threat, of course.
1: Now, you actually look like me so much that your face opens my phone.
0: Oh my God, that did happen.
1: It really
0: That
1: did
0: did
1: happen.
0: happen.
1: Yep.
0: That's only happened a couple of times, but it did happen.
1: Yep.
0: It was really funny. The face ID that's required for like iPhones at the very least, because at least we are iPhone people. I just one time I picked up her phone, needed something on it, and I was about to ask for the passcode, and then it just opened. And both of us were like, huh? What? And the you have a custom passcode thing on your phone
1: Yeah.
0: that needs to be like not just 6 digits, but 8.
1: Yeah.
0: So it's definitely not just that I did that absentmindedly and I just simply don't remember. It was the Face ID.
1: It was. Yeah.
0: So
1: It was.
0: it was.
1: So I have to physically keep this thing away from you.
0: Otherwise, I will steal it and do things on your phone. Because I clearly don't have one of my own. And that rhymed. Put me on a track and I'll rhyme really good. Just kidding. I can't rap for anything. I have a special surprise update from the original poster.
1: Oh, another one.
0: Yes.
1: Okay.
0: So, the original poster has commented on a different thread called the Boru thread. Boru stands for Best of Redditor Updates, and that's another subreddit than the one that they originally posted in. They found their post sitting on the Best of Redditor Updates subreddit, and they decided to say, "Oh, this is so nice. The writer in me is also very happy the formatting on my first post was fixed here because I couldn't edit my original post and it was all messed up." Sad face. Doesn't really matter for me much. I copy and paste them into a spreadsheet, which my mom loves. The OP says, "I guess as another small update, things are going very well for me considering the circumstances. Oncologist is still very optimistic, and I am feeling better. Not at the moment, but that's because of the chemo last week. I am responding very well to treatments, and things are continuing to look better and better on the health front. And James has just been the absolute best. He was already such a huge source of support for me before I told him how I felt and we became a couple. But since then, man, there's no words for it. I guess he feels like he doesn't have to hold back on the affection slash support. And it's been absolutely wonderful being cradled in his love basically every hour of the day. I feel so lucky, and I am so glad I told him, and so thankful to everyone who's responded to my post and helped me muster the courage to do so." And that's the latest.
1: Well, they're onward and upward, right? She's
0: Yeah.
1: getting better. They're together.
0: Optimism. And, oh, again, this is my own opinion and possibly flawed recollection, but I think there's maybe some research out there pertaining to the more like support and positive people that you have around
1: Yeah.
0: you when you are experiencing a serious illness or injury, the better that your prognosis can be.
1: I've heard that also, like laughter.
0: Yeah, yeah.
1: Right? So that's slightly different, right? That's what you're saying, love and support. Also laughter. Like some people say laughter is the best medicine.
0: Yeah.
1: Some people say like they just like watch Three Stooges the whole time they're in the hospital. <You know?
0: laughs> Yeah, it's like the more endorphins, emotional support that you have, that connects with the body. So I remember from possible studies that were done.
1: Mind-body connection.
0: Yes, mind-body connection. From what I remember, the more that your brain is a like positive player in your health, the better it goes. So that is massive for this OP. Yeah.
1: Yeah.
0: Helping heal Probably. Her literally.
1: Yeah.
0: So it's honestly, it's good that she told him because she was on the fence originally.
1: Right.
0: Yeah. We also got a message in. I'm a couple minutes behind it and I apologize, but it says, my resident is stealing phones from my RA, Damon. shout out to Damon. For legal reasons, no. And for literal reasons, no. So don't worry. If it's happening, which I'm not saying it is, it's not happening here. So, mi madre, are we ready for the second post?
1: New story. Yep, ready.
0: So, this was posted on a subreddit called Am I the A-hole 4 years ago. And this is a subreddit, in case you didn't know, for people to seek judgment whether they were being the jerk in a certain situation. This is titled AITA, Am I the Jerk, for being very harsh. My 36 female son, 14 male, has been acting out a lot. I'm trying to give him appropriate consequences, etc., but his father / my ex just undoes everything I try to implement. My ex, 36 male, doesn't care if our son does anything as long as it doesn't affect his athletic abilities, and it's created a cool dad and evil mom dynamic. Anyways, I had a mini vacation planned for the weekend. I have a family-owned house in this beach town, and my son and stepdaughters love going down there. The thing is, I got a call from a friend saying that her daughter is a mess because of my son. He asked the poor girl out, and when she said yes, he laughed at her and said some really cruel things. I was horrified. I asked him about it, and he rolled his eyes and told me that it was just a joke. When I tried telling him that these jokes hurt, he told me I was being ridiculous and that his dad and stepmom would think it's funny. Then he said that he wishes I was as cool as his stepmom.
1: Ooh, ouch.
0: I told him that I'm his mother and that my first priority is being his mom, not being cool. I then told him that we're no longer going to the beach house. He also has to apologize to the girl, and if he ever bothers her or any other girl again, then the consequences will be a lot worse. I then proceeded to drive him to the girl's house and made him apologize to the girl in front of her mom. He said he was sorry, and I also said it. I bought her a necklace and took the money for that from my son's allowance as well. The girl was a lot happier, and her mom said she appreciates the apology. While driving back home, my son started yelling at me and said that was the most embarrassing he's ever had to do. I told him to imagine how the girl felt when he did that to her in front of everyone. He just said whatever and was just like, can we go to the beach now? I said no, we can't and we won't. He started yelling again and said that I was doing too much over a joke and that if the girl accepted his apology, then why am I making things so difficult for him? He also said that since I embarrassed him, this was the least I could do. He later called my ex, who told me I was a major AH for being so harsh, and he repeated what my son said. I don't think I'm the AH in the slightest, but I see how I'm being harsh. Just wanted some perspectives because ex and his wife and my son are begging me to reconsider and, quote, relax. A-I-T-A?
1: Yes. Sorry, the opposite. No.
0: No, okay.
1: No, she is not.
0: And because, as a parent yourself, mm-hmm. what would be your perspective here?
1: Well, I mean, she needs her son to know that he hurt someone and then he has to make amends for that and, you know, repair the situation. But then that's not enough. That's still, there has to also be a consequence.
0: Yes.
1: So they're both have to happen. And so she did the one and he thought that was enough. And it probably isn't enough to make the lesson stick for the next time. He has to have felt a loss of some kind as well, mm-hmm. or he's not going to learn and retain that lesson for the future.
0: Yeah.
1: Yeah. And moms, you know, it's like, maybe there are a lot of men out there where people say, like, you know, men are jerks. It's like, moms, we're raising those boys into those men. And, you know, we really do have to be careful about this kind of behavior and correct it in real time.
0: Yes. And I am not a parent, obviously, but I have worked with kids, as you well know.
1: Right.
0: That is my usual job. And I work with kids in the capacity that I am a camp counselor. So correcting behavior is a large portion of what we need to do while we're at camp. We don't know these kids on a long-term basis, unless you're me and I'm a repeat counselor. Just kidding. Not about the repeat counselor part, but about the I know them on a long-term basis. I see kids sometimes repeat, like come back every summer and I get to see them again and we hang out again. But long-term, wouldn't call it that. But I would say I'm familiar with them. And correcting behavior at camp as an authority figure is very, very important for not only safety, but make sure that everyone gets along. We definitely have had bullying incidents at the camp, and shutting that down is very, very important, and following through on consequences. They don't look like this in this capacity, but following through on what we say, like, okay, sit to the side and think about how you feel and what you can do better next time during rec time. So instead of playing basketball, please sit here on this bench and reflect. Or like, hey, instead of doing that, instead of climbing up a juniper tree, we're going to have a serious talk with a supervisor or a camp counselor like me and tell me why that is unsafe to do and why we shouldn't do it. Tell me verbally right now. And then they recite it. So our consequences look a little different than this mom gives out, but I would say it's a little bit of a, you can't unbreak a, like a dish or unrip a piece of paper. Yes, he apologized. And yes, the mom did too. But when he said, like, okay, can we just go to the beach now? That was an indicator to me that he didn't really get it yet.
1: No, he didn't fully internalize it.
0: No. And so following up and holding that line and that boundary of, no, we still cannot go. That was, I think, the same sort of messaging as, you said sorry, but does that unbreak a plate if you smash it on the ground? You tear a piece of paper if you say sorry to it? Does that put it back together again? No. So, like, there are still consequences, therefore, after that, because that action still occurred.
1: Well, think about it. What would happen if the mom had taken the opposite stance? Her son was extremely upset. He was yelling at her, demanding to be taken to the beach. And if she had given in,
0: ooh, bad.
1: At that point, then that rewards that behavior.
0: Exactly.
1: And then he's bad. Going to go back to that technique the next time he doesn't get his way or get what he wants.
0: Super
1: and that
0: unhealthy.
1: Could be carrying through his whole life and, you know, getting to be louder and noisier and demanding to get what he wants.
0: Precisely.
1: Do we know anybody like that?
0: Oh, that's crazy.
1: Somebody's yeah. always gotten their way through life.
0: That's anyway, crazy.
1: So just like sometimes if you're wondering if something's the right answer, try to imagine the opposite and see how it fits.
0: I like that a lot, actually. Imagine the other outcome and see what would have happened there. Not good.
1: Right.
0: I have an update.
1: Oh, do tell. I love updates.
0: You guys, we've made an update fiend out of my mom. Guys. Update, I don't know what to do.
1: Update.
0: Shoot. So, this comes 10 days later after the first initial post was made. It reads, "Hi, I just wanted to make this post before I move on. I kept my word. No beach house, no matter what my ex, his wife, and my son said about me. It was hard, and I broke down on Sunday because even though I know my son loves me and that he's just angry, hearing him say that he wishes I wasn't his mother over and over again hurts a lot." Oh my God, yeah, of course it would. "On Sunday, May 1st, after my breakdown, I told him that he can stay with his dad for the week. My ex was going to have him for the weekend anyways. So yeah, Sunday evening, I took my son out. I wanted to try one more time to make him understand and tell him I love him, and that's why I'm being so strict. I took him to a park we used to go to, just him and I. I usually took him there when my ex and I would fight, and he would leave us for days to, quote, see his sister. Mm. He was pretty moody the entire time and called me crazy for wanting to eat on the grass, LOL, but he complied. I asked him if he remembered the spot, and he said, yeah. I then talked to him about everything. I also reminded him that there is nobody in this world and beyond that I love more than him. He was silent the entire ride to his dad's house, and I thought I messed up until we arrived, and he said, I love you too, Mom. It was so hard to keep the tears in. I had to take a break from driving home because of how emotional I was. Monday and Tuesday were calm and nothing out of the ordinary. Wednesday night was different. My husband and I were out while the girls were with my in-laws when I got a call from my son. He was quiet but asked me if I could pick him up. I called my ex, who just told me that our son was being dramatic, but I was welcome to take him. It was obvious that him and his father had a pretty bad argument about something. I asked him what happened since ex kept telling me it was nothing. Turns out, my ex cheated on his wife. His wife confronted him and brought up the fact that he cheated on me. Ex proceeded to insult me and call me names. My son heard everything and put it together. My son was distressed, and I really wish he didn't have to find out. Not like this. When we got home, my son collapsed in my arms and kept saying he was really sorry for everything. I managed to calm him down, and he fell asleep on the couch. You better get ready for this next part, okay? I was stuck with him in the most uncomfortable position all night, but all I cared about at that moment was my son. I didn't know I could love and care for someone this much. I never plan on having children, so this was a huge concern of mine. But the love I have for my son is crazy. He's a bit awkward, which makes sense. 14-year-old boys don't normally burst into tears and not let their mothers out of their grasp, but it'll be fine. I know it'll be a very long road, but it'll be worth it. Thanks for being supportive." Aww. Okay, I know I've been reading some tear jerkers on this radio show lately, but it's just so sweet. It's just so cute. Okay. And I know not all the parts were sweet because, like, OP's ex and his new wife just got in a fight and, like, he cheated yet again. So that's not very sweet. But what is sweet is the relationship between OP and her son, because, wow.
1: Well, that's exactly right. I mean, it's like another whole issue, which was not the original issue, which was just an issue of the son's behavior and outcomes and all of that. Like, that was one set of issues. Then the other one, he finds out something you know, it's almost like a family secret or something that's not, you know, even appropriate for him to know about his parents at that point, and it's very upsetting for him. So that's different. What the through line is the relationship with his mom.
0: Yes.
1: And the fact that, you know, it's going to be all over the place when you're a teenager. I mean, he's going through tons of changes. He's going through puberty, hormones, the whole thing. You know, separation, self-actualization, from his own identity, all of those
0: things.
1: Right? And it's just, it's so much. What, as a parent, you have to remember that you still have to be consistent. They still need boundaries. Boundaries make him feel secure and ultimately loved if they figure that out eventually when they get older. And then all the core values that you've put into the kid and the way they were as a kid, that is still in there.
0: They eventually pop back out in random places, don't
1: eventually
0: you?
1: Eventually, it all comes around, and it comes, you know, so you'd have to be patient through those turbulent years. But, the person who they are remains true, and that all does come out in the end. And so you have to, you know, it's almost like you can't think about being the cool parent, as she was, you know, consumed with. You have to think about the long game. You have to play the long game, and you have to know that this person you're investing in is still going to be. Eventually, they will see you. They eventually will see you through older eyes, through adult eyes, and they will understand things.
0: Yes. Oh gosh, there was like something I was going to say. Oh, the priorities. She's not solely concerned with being, quote, the cool mom. She said to him very directly, "My first concern is being your mom, not, quote, being cool."
1: Right.
0: And putting boundaries in and teaching your child how to be treated and how to treat others. Foundational parental job. Foundational. And OP's ex-husband and her son's father abysmally failing, setting a terrible example.
1: Sounds like it.
0: And that makes me think, I am so grateful that she is the upstanding adult in his life that he can look to for a role model and how to treat others how they should be treated with respect, which his father's definitely not teaching him, and with, frankly, love. He's getting that in spades.
1: Well, I mean, she was the one he called on Wednesday when things went
0: wrong. It proves it.
1: And he just knew he could do that because he knew she would be there, and she was.
0: That
1: he just knew it
0: is so important.
1: Yeah.
0: Definitely, if I ever become a parent, I'm like the number one job that I want to impress upon my kiddo is what this OP did, which was, I don't care how like topsy-turvy things are, how like dangerous or how mad you think I'll be with whatever situation you've gotten yourself into, like a party they weren't supposed to go to, sneaking out at night, maybe substances involved. I don't care how mad you think I'll be. I will not be as mad if I, on the contrary, never got to see you again. Right?
1: Right.
0: Call me. I will not be mad. I want to be your first resort.
1: I'm always a safe space.
0: Always a safe space. Well, listeners, I think we must say goodnight. I think it might be time to sign off. What do you say?
1: I say yes, and happy Pride Month, baby.
0: Oh, guys, we got a happy Pride Month. I forgot it was June for a second. Thanks, mommy.
1: Love you. Love you, little one.
0: I love you. So we are going to pull up a song to send us off into the night. That is one of my mom's favorites. All right. Bye-bye.
1: Bye.

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4: Show your hands, let me see some. Which one of you try to be some? Which one of you try to squeeze some? Yeah, hold on, wait. Hands up, I'm trying to see some. Running back, I'm gonna smoke, keep the heat coming. Which one of you?
5: Yo, boom, boom, boom, boom, hold on. 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

0: turn him to a movie. And elite trapper on be making dance like Uzi. Hey.
1: Hold on, wait. Show your hands, let me see some. Which one of you try to be some? Which one of you try to squeeze some? Yeah. 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

0: bad we trust. 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And bad we trust. Hang your hoes to the back of the back of the bus.
1: Hold on, wait. Show your hands and we see some. Which one of you try to be some? Which one of you try to squeeze some? Yeah. Hold on, wait. Hands up, I'm trying to see some. Run it back, I'm gonna smoke, keep the heat coming.

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I'll take you to a new dimension.

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Which one of you try to squeeze some? Yeah, hold on, wait. 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

0: be turned into a movie. 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
1: hold on, wait. Show her hands, let me see some. Which one of you try to be some? Which one of you try to squeeze some? Yeah, hold on, wait. Hands up, I'm trying to see some. Run it back, I'm gonna smoke, keep the heat coming. Which one of you try to see some?
0: Look, it's going down. This is weak.

0: we trust. 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And bad, we trust. Hey, yo, who's to the back of the back of the bus?
1: Hold on, wait. Show your hands and we see some. Which one of you try to be some? Which one of you try to squeeze some? Yeah. Hold on, wait. Hands up, I'm trying to see some. Running back, I'm gonna smoke, keep the heat coming.

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I don't trust no man without no. 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Yeah. I ain't got no. But.

0: Happy Friday, Wildcats! I'm Lillian from CW Hype, here to let you know what's happening on campus today, June 5th. This is the Hype Minute. The 2026 Juried Student Art and Design Exhibition will remain on view until tomorrow. You can check it out while you still have the chance today between 10 a.m. and 3 p.m. or tomorrow between 1 p.m. and 5 p.m. in the Sarah Spurgeon Gallery. The end of year Don't Waste, Donate Drive will be happening through June 14th. 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The 30th annual CWU Fashion Show will be held tomorrow in the Milo Smith Theater. 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The first silent auction and show will be in the afternoon at 2 and 3 p.m., then another in the evening at 6 and 7 p.m. We can't wait to see you there. Well, that's all we have for today, Wildcats. We'll be back next week to let you know what's happening on campus, and you can follow our socials at CW Hype for more. This has been the Hype Minute.
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3: 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Also

sex, she don't love me no more. She let me, now you know how I go. Who trippin', I ain't trippin', I just go with the flow. I'm on the 405, with some 304. Made back of the range, it's your main thing. From the bottom, getting top, all our lane change. 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

Welcome. 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
1: What's going on, 88.1? My name's Tyler with the station, here to introduce you to some of the shows we have on through the week. 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They're a wonderful mix of music and have a good time on air. 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
1: Happy Friday, Wildcats! I'm Lillian from CW Hype, here to let you know what's happening on campus today, June 5th. This is the Hype Minute. 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You can check it out while you still have the chance today between 10 a.m. and 3 p.m. or tomorrow between 1 p.m. and 5 p.m. in the Sarah Spurgeon Gallery. The end of year Don't Waste, Donate Drive will be happening through June 14th. 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The first silent auction and show will be in the afternoon at 2 and 3 p.m., then another in the evening at 6 and 7 p.m. We can't wait to see you there. Well, that's all we have for today, Wildcats. We'll be back next week to let you know what's happening on campus, and you can follow our socials at CW Hype for more. This has been the Hype Minute.
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2: Need a pick-me-up? We've got the perfect song. 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

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So when we started Dodger Stadium and we're coming down the hill, we must have left on Sunset, and all of a sudden I hear the ghetto bird.

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1: You know what I'm saying? 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

0: 881 The Berg would like to thank its proud sponsor, 4th Ascent Climbing Center. 4th Ascent is a bouldering gym and learning center located at 308 West 4th Avenue in Ellensburg and is open daily from 10 a.m. to 8 p.m. Memberships, punch cards, and day passes are available. 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
4: 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Let's get back to the music.

Yeah, yeah, yeah. All out in the place to be, you feel me? Uh-huh. You know what I'm talking about? Ain't nothing to it. Separate the weak from the obsolete. We say mobsters don't prosper. I foresee a place and time monumental, like they making dimes, like Wilhelmina. I foresee like it's Mason Mines on the MIC.

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I can't take it like it's made of swine, but can't break it like an agent mind without the torture. Waterboarded till it turn into reporter. Uber mentioned 10, I treat these sneakers like a tour bus.

0: Still, how will I find them, though?
1: There is a man who could help you. They know that he's got the money. And there's enough there to make them rich.
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4: Yo, what's up? This is Tajay of the Mighty Souls of Mischief Crew. I'm chilling with my man Festo, my man A Plus, and my man Oak. 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Yeah. And right now, you know, we're just maxing in the studio. We're hailing from East Oakland, California, and sometimes it gets a little hectic out there. 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

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When I dropped Mother May, I was my version of Don. More money, more design. 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

0: 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The Brooks Library presents a scavenger hunt open throughout the entire 2025 to 2026 academic year. Head to the service desk on the first floor of the library to pick up a physical copy of the scavenger hunt or use a digital scavenger hunt tool available on our website to track your progress. The fall quarter raffle basket includes a tool set, home repair book titles, and a salt and pepper grinder. Make sure to finish a round and enter for the raffles before finals week of each quarter.
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Never been a road or lame old. Never switched up on the gang, old. Street cred good, always, old. 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He Mr. Get It Done, I'm Mrs. One of One. Fall in love every time we link, he got me sprung.com. 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I ain't stressing on you, you ain't stressing on me. Boy, I don't wanna push you on a leash. 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I ain't in your beats and you ain't in mine. Yeah, we both outside. That's my type.

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1: Hey, walk around the top, run it through the corner. What a life, what a life. You're living dreams, pay the price for the money. 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
5: Got a picky passenger? 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

0: quick one, you dumb, narrow-minded motherfuckers out there. I am not a player. 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So some of you around here that's quote-unquote look up to me seem to feel that you're disappointed because I've taken this latest relationship step that I've taken. Let me tell y'all something. Y'all.
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2: 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Let's get back to the music.

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Musical visionary Vince Staples announced his next album, Crybaby, in late April, first giving us the single Blackberry Marmalade. The full Crybaby album is expected in early June, but for now, here's Blackberry.

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0: 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They're a wonderful mix of music and have a good time on air. 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

0: The 2026 Kittitas County Pride Parade is rolling through on June 6th from 11 a.m. to 1 p.m. Come observe and cheer on the parade from 5th Avenue, 3rd Avenue, Pearl Street, or Ruby Street. 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

The CWU Fashion Show production class will hold its 30th annual fashion show, Sonder, on Saturday, June 6th at the Milo Smith Tower Theater. 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

0: Royal Junction Indian Cuisine and Bar is a proud sponsor of 88.1 The Berg.
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0: They're now offering a new menu with late night bites after 10 p.m. and are open Monday through Saturday from 11 a.m. to midnight. 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
2: 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The fall quarter raffle basket includes a tool set, home repair book titles, and a salt and pepper grinder. 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

0: The Juneteenth Community Celebration returns on June 19th from 4 to 9 p.m. at Unity Park in Ellensburg. 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
1: 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The center also provides a youth climbing club, summer camps with guided trips, and an intro to bouldering class for all ages. 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

0: 881 The Berg would like to thank our proud sponsor, attorney Mark Schumaleski.
1: Mark Schumaleski is an experienced criminal defense attorney who has also held positions as a state prosecuting attorney, municipal prosecuting attorney, judge pro tem, and municipal court judge.
0: As a defense attorney, Mark represents clients who need help with traffic citations, criminal accusations, arrests, and more.
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1: First President of Japan is a nerd rock band coming out of Brooklyn, New York. Their intense sound, full of bendy guitar riffs and theatrical vocals, will have you starting a pit anywhere at any time. Enjoy Venus by First President of Japan here on 88.1 The Berg.

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0: 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I'm gonna see you through, but the stars are calling for a midnight blue. 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

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The first show starts at 3 p.m. and the second at 7 p.m. Sonder will feature 15 original student designer collections from the Fashion Line Development class. 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
7: What's going on, 88.1? My name's Tyler with the station, here to introduce you to some of the shows we have on through the week. 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

0: annoyed. 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

0: 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Wait, I feel a presence. Something I haven't felt in a long time.
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0: 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My name's Tyler, and I'm just letting you guys know about a brand new feature that 88.1 The Berg has going on. Have you ever wondered what show you're listening to and wasn't able to figure it out on time? 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

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The first show starts at 3 p.m. and the second at 7 p.m. Sonder will feature 15 original student designer collections from the fashion line development class. A silent auction will be held before each show, starting at 2 p.m. for the first and 6 p.m. for the second. 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

dedicate this jam to all those things I left behind in girls' apartments and various domiciles over the years. Sometimes you gotta leave in a hurry, man, what can I say? Accept it and forget about any of it.

It's 10:03 in the AM. You're listening to 88.1 The Berg. You just heard the beautiful, beautiful jazz drumming of Mel Lewis. That means only one thing, baby. It's time for the jazz show. Yes, yes, it's true, it's true. My name's Kale. As always, I'm just simply delighted to be here listening to this music with you. You just heard Bill Holman's arrangement of classic jazz tune, After You've Gone, featuring some of the best West Coast jazz musicians of the 1950s, including Mel Lewis. You know, that's my guy. That's my guy right there. We're going to keep it rolling. We've got a wonderful hour of jazz music for you. Let's keep it going with some Freddie Hubbard, Hub Tones, You're My Everything. Aw, thanks, Freddie.

0: You're my everything. And no, I'm not just saying that. Hey, we heard from Freddie Hubbard playing, I think it's a trumpet, James Spaulding on sax, and that's Herbie Hancock on piano, rounding out the rhythm section, Reginald Workman on bass, and Clifford Jarvis on drums. Hey, thanks for being with me. Just two songs in, but we have so many more to go. We're going to hear from some people that help us stay on the air, but don't go anywhere, or should I say, don't go too far, because we've got a real treat in the middle. We've got John Coltrane and Johnny Hartman in the middle of these messages from our sponsors. So refill that morning beverage, whatever you think that should be. All right, I'll see you in a sec.
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Man. Oscar Peterson trio plus one, that one being, of course, Clark Terry. Hey, man, those guys don't suck. The song is Brotherhood of Man. Name that musical. Name that musical. And the answer was How to Succeed in Business Without Really Trying. Hey, over the break, we heard the beautiful, beautiful Billy Strayhorn composition as famously performed by John Coltrane and Johnny Hartman, Lush Life. Oh, yeah. Who hurt you, Billy? Who hurt you? Let's keep it rolling. We're going to go on to this Hank Mobley. This is the first track, the title track, off of No Room for Squares. And it's going to feature a bunch of guys. I'll tell you who they are later. Okay. Let's do it. Are you ready? Are you ready? Yeah. Let's do it.

I don't know about you, but I certainly did not hear any squares. Hank Mobley, No Room for Squares, off of the same record. Hey, we heard from the man himself on sax. That's Lee Morgan on trumpet, Andrew Hill on piano, and then horns trading with the great Philly Joe Jones. Man, that guy's so good at drums. Hey, it's 10:31. We're about halfway through this beautiful, beautiful hour of music. Let's keep it going. Here's a fun little bonus. This is a bonus. Ooh, special treat. A bonus track off of the this record. It's Jimmy Smith back at the Chicken Shack. You know this record. Let's listen to On the Sunny Side of the Street.

Sonny Rollins paying tribute to Charlie Parker. I've grown accustomed to your face. Featuring Max Roach is playing drums there. That seems kind of fitting. Hey, before that, we heard a Kenny Garrett song for Defang, and we're going to keep it rolling. We got this Count Basie classic. You like the Count Basie band? You like jazz band music? Well, oh my gosh, do I have the opportunity for you. Would you believe it? On this day of all days, June 6th, this is Central Washington University Music has our quarterly end of the year afternoon and evening of jazz concert. So hey, if you're listening from right here in Ellensburg and you got nothing going on this afternoon and this evening and you just can't get enough of this music, come on down to Old McIntyre Hall. We'll take you in and show you a good time. Anyway, let's listen to how it's done. This is the Queen Bee.

How about that band? Oh man. Oh, that's such a good song. The Queen Bee, composed and arranged by Sammy Nestico, as performed by the Count Basie Orchestra. Hey folks, we're both thinking it. We're looking at the time. It's getting to be about wrapping up time. We got one more. Again, if you are feeling ravenous for jazz, come by the Central Washington University Music Building and we'll entertain you. It's going to be really awesome. Here's Miles Davis and John Coltrane. Thanks for listening to this hour of music with me. I'll see you next week. Bye-bye.

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1: Hi, hon. Will it be a usual order today?
0: Yes.
1: Mm-hmm. Indie music and a black coffee. All right, well, I just want to let you know before I write that down that we did bring back your old favorite, and I know you've been craving it, sweetheart. So would you like some pop music?
0: Yes, ma'am.
1: All right, hon. That'll be out soon.
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First President of Japan is a nerd rock band coming out of Brooklyn, New York. 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Enjoy Venus by First President of Japan here on 88.1 The Berg.

0: Hoedown in the Downtown is happening on August 29th from 5 to 10 p.m. at UND Park in downtown Ellensburg. 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

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Everything from Ariana Grande, Harry Styles, Pink Panthers, and so much more. This is 88.1 The Berg, your Music Central.

0: The Juneteenth Community Celebration returns on June 19th from 4 to 9 p.m. at Unity Park in Ellensburg. 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
4: 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My name's Tyler with the station, here to introduce you to some of the shows we have on through the week. 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They're a wonderful mix of music and have a good time on air. 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

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The first show starts at 3 p.m. and the second at 7 p.m. Sonder will feature 15 original student designer collections from the Fashion Line Development class. 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

0: the same. 881 The Berg would like to thank its proud sponsor, 4th Ascent Climbing Center. 4th Ascent is a bouldering gym and learning center located at 308 West 4th Avenue in Ellensburg and is open daily from 10 a.m. to 8 p.m. Memberships, punch cards, and day passes are available. 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

did I get here? It's full of such amazing music. I got to hear so many fun conversations. I'm going to keep exploring and see what else I can find. And you should too, gentle listener, because this is 88.1 The Berg, your Music Central.

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1: Okay, class, now we're going to fold this open end towards the top to make... Bergfoot, do you need some help? This paper doesn't seem to be working too well for you. Let's try a material that'll work better with your hands. Okay, now fold that opened end towards the top there. Nice job, Bergfoot. So, class, to finish it, we're going to go...
0: This has been Walking with Bergfoot.

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Hey, have you heard of ginger root? No. Let's see if this will jog your memory. 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
2: 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What's going on, 88.1? My name's Tyler, and I'm with the station to introduce a brand new show on our schedule. It's called Typical Talking Points. This is a show where I'm talking about something I'm passionate about,

0: throughout the week and have some music in between. It's hosted by myself, and I'll have guests on occasionally. 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

Musical visionary Vince Staples announced his next album, Crybaby, in late April, first giving us the single Blackberry Marmalade. The full Crybaby album is expected in early June, but for now, choose Blackberry Marmalade.

Please. I don't tell anybody. Yeah, don't gangsta.

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0: On this edition of Walking with Bergfoot, he starts a dog walking service.
1: Oh, Shelby, did you hear about the new guy in town? I hear he's a hunk.
2: Oh, really? I haven't heard.
1: Yeah, girl. He's tall and hairy. Just the man I need.
2: You do you, girl. He doesn't sound like my type.
1: Oh, look. There he is.
2: Is that Bigfoot?
1: No, silly. It's Bergfoot. And it looks like he's walking some dogs.
2: Interesting choice in man, sweetheart.
1: Oh, gosh. One of the dogs is peeing on his foot. Oh, no. He's mad.
2: An ill-tempered man, Laura. This is why I don't give you relationship advice, because you never take it.
1: Oh my gosh, he's swinging that poor pup around so fast, he's starting to lift off the ground.
2: Let's get out of here, for crying out loud.
0: This has been Walking with Bergfoot.

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1: First President of Japan is a nerd rock band coming out of Brooklyn, New York. Their intense sound, full of bendy guitar riffs and theatrical vocals, will have you starting a pit anywhere at any time. Enjoy Venus by First President of Japan here on 88.1 The Berg.